0: there's some workers in the UK and Italy who have just published a paper in the journal Nano Energy. And what they have managed to make is a biodegradable, and that's really by the by in this case, because that's not the most impressive thing about it, biodegradable moisture energy generator, or otherwise known as a MEG, apparently. Okay.
1: Wow.
0: A moisture energy generator. And they make this from things as simple as gelatin, okay, sodium chloride or table salt, and activated carbon, or basically charcoal. That's it.
1: Not a set of super rare.
0: No, rare earths in there whatsoever. And this mixture somehow generates electricity using humidity in the air, which is quite remarkable. So how the heck does this work? Well, as much as I can understand it, and I'm no expert. So what they do is that they mix these three components in water and then they dry the whole thing out, okay? And it goes from this nice mixture where it's all sort of, everything's sort of nicely mixed, et cetera, et cetera, et cetera. However, when you dry this out, it undergoes a process called self-stratification, which in other words means that it orders itself into layers, okay? So it goes from this mixed state into sort of this stratified state, this layered state. And one of the layers is what we call hydrophilic. It means it likes water. And another layer is hydrophobic, okay, which means it hates water. And so essentially one side of the material likes water, the other side of the material hates water, and the bit in the middle is sort of easy-ozy sort of thing. And what this appears to do is that it can then absorb moisture from the air. So you expose it to humidity, and then as soon as you do that, what that then allows is movement of ions. So ions are anything that's got a charge. Mm. So we've got table salt in there, okay? Table salt is made of ions. It's made up of positively charged sodium ions and negatively charged chloride ions, okay? And if you can allow these to move, then what can happen is that you can induce movement of electrons, okay? And as you hopefully know, movement of electrons is basically an electric current, yeah. Okay? So if you've got these positive ions that are moving, then they have to be balanced somehow, okay? And they can be balanced by the movement of electrons. So the movement of positive charge away can be balanced by the movement of electrons in the opposite direction. And there you have yourself a little electrical circuit, essentially, and a flow of electrons. So you get electric current. And so they've been playing around with this. As I say, they've just published it. And they can get a potential difference of 1 volt, which, you know, doesn't sound like very much, but hell, you know, considering what they're using.
1: Yeah, from three things that you could find in an aisle yep. at a supermarket.
0: Yep, basically. And so they can maintain that potential difference of a volt for around about 30 days, they say. So, you know, this stuff is fairly robust. And what you can then do, like anything, you can connect them in series and then the voltage increases. Okay, when you connect things in series. So they can get up to about 90 volts wow. potential difference and 5 milliamps current. And that is enough to power things like small LEDs and stuff like that, a string of LEDs and stuff. So this just sort of boggles the mind, really, that you can take such simple ingredients and just mix them up. And then all of a sudden, all that it's doing is absorbing moisture from the air and generating an electric current. What the hell?
1: Yeah, it's like it's one of those things that, like, going back to my casting my mind back to high school chemistry classes, right? Where I'm like, yeah, I guess that works, but it's still like, how did we get here?
0: Yeah, yeah. And that's the thing, you know, how they managed to sort of come up with that particular combination of things. Obviously, there's a lot of thought gone into it. It's not just some random something. But, you know, it really is quite remarkable that I remember talking on the show, oh, gosh, I don't know, 2 or 3 years ago now, about a similar sort of thing where you could generate electricity from water going down very, very narrow tubes.
1: Oh.
0: And a similar sort of thing. So there's all... excuse the pun, potential sources of energy out there that, you know, maybe we just haven't even thought about yet, haven't even contemplated because it sounds too bizarre. Mm. But, you know, this goes to show that maybe, you know, nothing is too bizarre. So, you know, watch the space on this one. This is quite incredible.
1: Fun time.
0: Yeah.
1: What else do you have for us today?
0: Bananas.
1: I don't like bananas.
0: What?
1: That's my
0: wow.
1: Brave take.
0: Goodness me.
1: No.
0: Wow.
1: Never been a banana guy.
0: Wow. Okay. I'm you've got to be the first, I think. Everyone likes bananas except Alex. There we go. Liam, you're bananas?
2: Oh, yeah, of course.
0: Oh, there we go. Yes.
2: Bananas.
0: Yes. So we all know that bananas are natural and that they're really good for you and that they are, you know, an absolutely vital ingredient in your smoothies, aren't they? They absolutely are. Nothing
2: can't have a smoothie without them.
0: Nothing like a good banana smoothie, okay? And so that was sort of the received wisdom, I guess. And so some folk in the States decided to, as you do, test such things. Never assume. And they found some very interesting results, let's say. So we need to delve into a little bit of chemistry to discuss this. So we're going to talk about molecules called flavonoids. Flavonoids, okay? So they are linked to good health. They are good molecules. We want as many of those as we can get. So they're linked to heart health. They're linked to cognitive health. They're just good for you, okay? And so you want to be chowing down on anything that contains these, okay? So in other words, apples, pears, blueberries, blackberries, grapes, those sorts of things, okay? Just the sort of things that you might find yourself throwing in a bit of a smoothie, maybe, okay? And so that's all good. So if you make your smoothie out of those, then you're going to be getting a good dose of flavonoids. However, don't be too tempted to chuck in a banana on top of them, okay? Oh. Because bananas contain an enzyme, and an enzyme is just a big, big molecule that carries out a particular process very, very specifically, and it's called polyphenol oxidase, okay? And the thing about enzymes, the names sort of do what they say on the tin. So this oxidizes polyphenols, okay? Polyphenol oxidizes molecules called polyphenols. What are polyphenols? Well, they are, well, the enzyme comes into action like when you bruise a fruit or something like that and it goes brown. That's your polyphenol oxidase in work, okay, in operation. And so this enzyme goes for these polyphenol molecules. Now, flavonoids just happen to be a subclass of polyphenols, okay? So what these workers did, they said, okay, well, you know, these bananas, they've got this enzyme that might sort of undo all the good flavonoids that are in your smoothie if you go and throw bananas in with your smoothie on top of your apples and your grapes and blah, blah, blah, blah, blah. So what they did, say they monitored flavonol levels from a bunch of volunteers in blood and urine after consuming either a banana smoothie or a berry smoothie, as well as a flavonoid capsule, a flavonol capsule, okay? So they're taking their flavonols, following it down with either a banana smoothie or the berry smoothie, and then measuring the flavonol levels in your blood and your urine. And what they found was that after your banana smoothie, those that had the banana smoothie and then the flavonol, 84% lower amount of flavonol compared with if you just had your berry smoothie by itself. Okay.
1: Which isn't an insignificant.
0: That's not an insignificant. Yeah. Okay. So it looks like throwing in a banana into a berry smoothie is sort of undoing a lot of the good that the berry smoothie was going to do you, which is not to say, for goodness sake, don't eat bananas like Alex. Otherwise, you end up like Alex, you know. So, you know, bananas are good for you. They are absolutely, definitely, definitely good for you. But maybe might be best not to mix them with those sort of berry-type fruits, those high flavonol fruits.
1: Okay? Have a banana after your smoothie.
0: Yeah, basically, okay? So I think that's a very, very interesting finding, but I'm not trying to dissuade people from eating bananas. But fascinating stuff. So it goes to show that, you know, mixing foods and stuff like that, you do have interactions between the molecules in different foods.
1: There's chemistry going on, right?
0: Oh, hell yeah. Oh, there's chemistry going on everywhere.
1: Well, like, obviously,
0: goodness.
1: But, I mean, like, it's just, of course, things happen.
0: It's ubiquitous. It's totally ubiquitous. But I think that's a very, very interesting finding. And I think the mainstream media are going to pick that up, I think, because it's a good story.
1: It's nice and relatable.
0: Yeah, absolutely. Yeah, interesting stuff.
1: And what do you have for us last?
0: Oh, sheesh. Well, controversial. Controversial. Ooh. Okay. Solar geoengineering. Now, I don't. You two are too young to remember the great days of the original Simpsons in the 90s.
1: Yes.
0: So, and when Mr. Burns shut out the sun on Springfield. No, you don't remember.
1: No, I was allowed to watch Simpsons.
0: You've
1: as
0: got
1: a kid.
0: So much to look forward to. The 90s Simpsons. the first 10 seasons are just brilliant. So, solar geoengineering. Right, we all know that we are living on a warming planet, and it's probably not the best. And so, what can we do to stop that warming? God forbid that we stop using fossil fuels or anything like that.
1: Of course, that would be ridiculous.
0: That would be ridiculous. So, why don't we then just try and block the sun out? You know, there's a better idea, isn't it? Okay. So there is an Israeli company called Stardust Solutions who are proposing this. And they have got $75 million in seed funding, and they've got a patent application and stuff. They've been doing lab tests, and what they are looking at is a mixture of amorphous silica, which is basically sand, pretty much, same sort of thing, and calcium carbonate, which is basically eggshells. And so their plan is to crush this up really, really, really finely into a very, very fine sort of dust and everything, and then you release it in the upper atmosphere, okay? And then this will actually reflect back a certain amount of solar radiation. Okay, you're both sort of giving me the same face there.
1: It seems like a really roundabout way of just putting mirrors at the sky.
0: Yeah, so let's talk ethics here, because, you know, who thinks this is a great idea? I mean, this is just tinkering around with the most precious resource that we've got, which is basically, you know, our atmosphere. Mm-hmm. And you want to get stuck into that, and you could precipitate uncontrolled change in the weather patterns or whatever. Nobody knows. Nobody has the slightest idea what this would do, whether it would be good, whether it would be terrible. And I'm not sure we should even be looking at this. I mean, there are plenty of mitigating factors that we could utilize, and this would be, in my view, a very, very, very last resort. But
1: yeah, it feels like focusing on how can we make the sun hit less is maybe a couple steps down of how can we make it so the atmosphere that we have is not.
0: There we go. They're out of the mouths of babes. There we go. Honestly, you know.
1: Yeah, it's just. Oh god.
0: So, but again, having said that, we've kind of been doing the same thing incrementally for years. We've been pumping stuff into the atmosphere and pumping, and that's why we've had the warming. You know, that's why things are not looking so great. So. We can't be too smug about this, possibly, but I'm not sure that this is the actual best solution. I think there are plenty of other things that we could and should be doing way, way before even contemplating anything like this. It's, you know, it's an experiment on the Earth. Mm-hmm. It's an experiment on humanity, essentially, and I don't think we're quite ready for that yet. I don't think things have got that bad yet.
1: Yeah, feels like a little bit of a... Maybe the wrong thing to be looking at right now.
0: Yeah. I think that's a reasonable way of saying it. Yes. So, again, it'll be interesting to see how far they get with this. I mean, $75 million sounds like a lot in seed funding, but really, in terms of science, it's, you know, dare I say it, a drop in the bucket. So, it will be interesting to see how this goes, because, you know, ordinarily, something like this is sort of confined to a single country, you know. But this is not. This is going to be the entire global planet. This is a global experiment. And who's in charge of the global experiments? Who makes the ethical, decisions for global experiments? There's a question to finish on. Yeah.
1: Nice and existential for the end of our segment. Well,
0: indeed.
1: Thanks, Alan, for joining us. Thank you, Motat, and thank you, Science. Motat After Dark, enjoy Beats, Eats, and Collection Treats after hours, 4th to 6th of June. Book now at motat.nz.
3: Well, I didn't know that before. Dear Science, thanks to Motat, the museum inspiring the innovators of tomorrow.
1: We'll be right back.
4: Wow, we get along so well. 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
3: 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Maynard Larkin is shaking things up with his fantastic alt country debut album, Rattlesnake Boy. And we've made it our album of the week. Not much in the tank, so I'm driving. That means we have copies of the vinyl to give away to B card holders. Just stay tuned to breakfast all week for your cue to enter. Rattlesnake Boy, the new album from Maynard Larkin. 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
1: Last week, the government announced that it would intensify AI usage in the public sector in a move to further reduce spending in the sector. The government has defended the move, but concerns have been raised about the safety, regulation, and vulnerability of AI services. Last week also saw the legislation, Definitions of Woman and Man, Amendment Bill pass its first reading. The members' bill would seek to, in New Zealand law, define genders in a move that has been criticised by many as transphobic. Last week also saw the change of government agencies' names to give primacy to their English names rather than Te Reo Māori first. This week, I spoke with National MP Ryan Hamilton about these topics. Last week, the government announced plans to increase AI usage by the government. What are these plans and why has the government settled on them?
8: Well, obviously, you know, there's been a lot of criticism of, you know, in the last sort of six to nine years, particularly before us, around the increase in the size of the public service. And we came in 23, largely as a as a national party, but also as part of the coalition on making sure that that it was fit for purpose. And we've gone about making some changes, I guess marginal changes, where we've redirected some of that backroom office and redeployed it back into the front lines, which is really important around teaching, nursing, police. But I guess this is really a bit more of a bolder step and say, okay, this sort of, that was the first phase. Now we're going to look at some more meaningful impact. And I guess it's correlated with AI. I mean, even AI in the last 2 years, I think, you know, I'm sure you've experienced yourself just the accessibility to it, the ease and usability of it. It's just such a dynamic space in terms of growth and application. So obviously it makes sense if we can streamline, you know, what is such a massive part of our workforce. There's going to be some efficiencies in that, not only in terms of productivity, but also cost savings, which, you know, when the taxpayers funding them, is critical.
1: Looking at these moves, especially, as you've said, in the wake of other job cuts made by the national government in the public sector, where does the government expect this to kind of leave New Zealand and its economy on top of that?
8: Well, I think we've always taken a pragmatic approach to it. Like, we knew if we came in hard in 23, you know, with more of an austerity type of a budget, it could have had much greater, you know, implications, because at that stage, inflation was rampant. Our debt levels, you know, were high. And in fact, we had a lot of fiscal cliffs and holes that we weren't sort of aware of until we were able to actually see where, you know, funding stream, time-limited funding streams had stopped and where they started. So it took us a while to manage that. So we took a, you know, we didn't make radical changes. And even what we're proposing now isn't radical. It's about how do we improve the efficiency of the public service, which a lot of that, there'll be areas around AI that are applicable to different sectors, whether it's in the health sector or, you know, the planning departments. I mean, we've got, you know, 39 separate departments. So it's going to the use and application of AI will vary depending on, you know, where and how. But that'll actually enable the government, the public service, to be a lot more efficient and streamlined. But, I mean, this is also, again, this is, we're talking about 2% reduction in year one and then a 5% the following years. So it's still quite a, it'll still be quite a, you know, a proportionate shift. It's not going to be a radical shift, so people have time to adjust, and those areas that get exposed will have, I guess, you know, a runway or a timeline in terms of where and how and who it might affect. But the other thing, of course, is, you know, traditionally New Zealand's operated at public service at about a 1% of population, and we've seen the increase now from 47,000 to about 63,000 to a 1.2% increase. So all we're looking to, all we're saying is, despite saying we're going to try and achieve efficiency, use AI, we're actually just trying to bring it back to what has been a long-standing baseline at 1%.
1: And I mean, you've kind of touched on it there with kind of the increased rollout of this usage, but is AI usage likely to be something that the National Party supports going forward in the government?
8: Oh, very much. I think AI usage is, it's going to be one of those things, you know, excuse me, in a couple of years' time, it's like saying, oh, who doesn't use the internet? I guess it is a dynamic space, and obviously, you know, what those boundaries, where those boundaries start and stop is still, you know, anybody's guess. But I think it would be silly not to use. I mean, there's obviously it can be used. You can get things like programming done that's very specific to your need. But I'm sure there'll be a lot of off-the-shelf applications that we could use in different, you know, portfolio sectors right now that might help around logistics or planning or, you know, efficiencies with managing inquiry, whether they be on phone or, you know, through the internet. So there'll be a raft of changes, I think, and it's about getting it, you know, courses for courses and ensuring that, I don't think there'll be one overarching AI application. I think it'll be just finding those nuances and those applications and where they're best fit. And obviously that won't be static either. I mean, that'll be, you know, it's such a constant evolution, so.
1: And with that said, where does the government stand now on the need for AI safety and regulation bodies, especially when thinking about potential vulnerabilities in, you know, rolling this out in the government?
8: Well, I think it's, again, like, I think it's happened so fast. I think it's always something that we'll be watching and obviously watching other jurisdictions as well. I mean, certainly, you know, deep fake is one element of it that we've got legislation, you know, in the House at the moment that's getting worked through, as well as our sort of broader social media policy remit. So that's I guess a part of it. I mean, it's not, you wouldn't say social media is AI, but the algorithms behind it no doubt would be AI. So it's going to be very iterative, but I guess we can't also let us stop using it, you know, and get left behind.
1: Last week also saw the first reading of a bill determined to define gender. What is National's aim in supporting this bill?
8: Yeah, I mean, this is quite a hot topic and, you know, it can be quite sensitive for some people. At this stage, we thought the best thing we can do is let's send it off to select committee where it can get tested and thrashed around, and community and stakeholders that, you know, are particularly passionate about it can have their say. And you know, we'll keep an open mind and see where that goes. I think people have to be aware that this isn't going to, this isn't a silver bullet. I mean, you know, some people talk about, they get into the intricacies of men and women in sport and transgender sports and that sort of thing. I'm not sure that this bill will address those things, but it will certainly, it will certainly attract those conversations and, we feel it's a conversation New Zealanders want to have, so we'll see how it goes as it progresses.
1: I mean, you've kind of said it there, but why is this something that right now the government is looking at kind of tackling?
8: Well, I think we wouldn't have made it a priority, but it's a members' bill, and obviously, you know, that's one of those, I guess, you know, quirks of Parliament where any person from any party gets to draw something out, and this is one of those ones, and so therefore we have to take a position on it. That some people are lucky, like Catherine Webb. I think she's drawn her third members bill in 2 years, which I'd imagine is probably a parliamentary record, because I've known MPs that have been in the House for 12 years and haven't drawn one. So yeah, that's one of those, I guess it's essentially a lottery, and once they get drawn, parties have to, you know, test them, and you know, even the members' bills we've seen today, it's drawn a mixed response from all parties across the House.
1: And with this bill, what does the government say to accusations or criticisms of potential transphobia from the government?
8: No, I mean, I don't think this bill is going to address all those concerns. I mean, it's fairly defined in terms of what its scope is. So some of that stuff may fall outside of the scope. Some of it might come through in submissions. I guess ultimately what we want to see is clarity from the New Zealand public on, is this an appropriate vehicle to take forward, or is it too narrow? So I guess that will all get fleshed out through Select Committee.
1: Moving onwards, the government has rolled out their rebranding of government agencies to putting the English names first again. Why is this something that the national government saw as needed?
8: This was actually something we had as part of the coalition arrangement, and I guess we're into that sort of final stretch now and ensuring that we're honouring things that we committed to, you know, whether it was with us in ACT or us in New Zealand First. And this was something that hadn't been finalised. So essentially, it's a commitment that we made that we needed to see through.
1: That was National Party MP Ryan Hamilton on the government's AI usage, the legislation definitions of Women and Man Amendment Bill, and the government changing government agencies' names to give primacy to the English.
7: That was our weekly chat with National MP Ryan Hamilton.
1: We'll be right back. 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

0: Welcome back to The Wire on 95BFM. That was Tomorrow Night by The Front Lawn.
1: What's this button do? Whoa!
2: You are now entering the green world.
3: Last week, the United Nations General Assembly voted to pass a resolution that adopted the International Court of Justice's opinion last year that countries have an obligation to protect the environment from greenhouse gases. While New Zealand voted for the resolution, it did not co-sponsor it, a step back from 2023, when the country co-sponsored Vanuatu's original resolution to the International Court of Justice. This change in global position and the current government's recent proposal to ban taking corporations to court over greenhouse emissions have raised questions about whether the country is backsliding as an environmental leader. To discuss the UN resolution and New Zealand's position on the issue, producer Thomas talked to University of Waikato Associate Law Professor Nathan Cooper.
4: Now, how important is this newly passed UN resolution and what global impacts could it have?
5: From a sort of a political or a signalling point of view, then the General Assembly resolution is important. It sort of puts the seal of approval on last year's ICJ advisory opinion, so it's a kind of the first time where globally we've seen that kind of acknowledgement that the advisory opinion is the state of the art on state responsibility. It's an authoritative assertion of what states have got to do in response to climate change. But from a legal point of view, actually what the resolution didn't do was create any new obligations. It didn't change any obligations that weren't already there as a result of last year's advisory opinion. So politically or symbolically important, but legally hasn't changed anything.
4: And New Zealand did vote for this resolution, but we chose not to co-sponsor it, unlike the original resolution 2023. Was this a missed opportunity to step up as, you know, the global environmental leaders we like to think of ourselves as?
5: Absolutely. In my opinion, it was. In fact, I think it was really unfortunate. Not only did New Zealand sort of decide to miss that opportunity or turn down the opportunity to co-sponsor the resolution, but also, I mean, right until the 11th hour, right until close to the vote, the government chose not even to confirm that they would support the resolution itself. So I think that really is quite a significant signal that the government did not want to be seen at the forefront or at the vanguard of that resolution. Sure, they voted in favour in the end, and that's a mercy. Only a very small number of countries voted against, and certainly the government didn't do that. But it is a really sad indictment of quite a change in direction on the part of our government from being really heavily involved and signalling that we need to be taking climate change very seriously to doing something quite a lot less serious and quite a lot less swift. If you compare that to the resolution that in 2023 asked the International Court of Justice to prepare the advisory opinion, then New Zealand really was at the forefront of supporting its Pacific Island neighbours as co-sponsoring the resolution, and was really sort of quite vocal about the importance of that advisory opinion and the importance that the New Zealand government was taking to the resolution. So quite a significant change in just 3 years.
4: Does it feel like we're letting down our Pacific neighbours in that regard then, especially as, you know, we like to portray ourselves as that leader in the space?
5: Well, that's right. So for quite a while now, New Zealand has enjoyed that perception, that public perception, that status, if you like, as being something of a regional leader and an ad-

0: deprivation as well. I mean, it really does make sense to take climate change seriously for the health and the thriving of our own country, not just our neighbours.
1: And talking about some of that reductive government action, you know, despite voting for the resolution, New Zealand's current domestic actions do seem a bit hypocritical. The government announced last week its intent to stop businesses from being able to be sued over greenhouse gas emissions. Why is the government so inconsistent here on this issue?
0: Yeah, well, I think certainly that announcement to make it difficult or impossible for private companies to be held accountable for the consequences of their greenhouse gas emissions is just one recent step away from being climate leaders. So whilst there may be sort of instances of inconsistency, I would actually say that over the last couple of years, there's been quite a consistent move towards the government turning its back on some of its previous record or the previous record of other administrations as being at the forefront of appropriate climate change response. So if we put that decision in the context, for instance, of the overturning of the ban on offshore oil and gas exploration, so the potential to open up new reserves for fossil fuels, Fast Track Approvals Act to make it much more easy to expand mining, for instance, mining of metallurgical coal and other minerals. You know, there's been a number of different policy and law changes over the last couple of years, led by the coalition government, that really do sit very uncomfortably with what the ICJ's advisory opinion says are the obligations of states. So maybe not so much hypocritical and maybe just quite a clear and clearly different direction of travel in this coalition government than we'd seen in previous administrations.
1: From a slightly more hopeful end, what actions would you like to see the government take in response to this resolution being passed?
0: Well, for me, the number one thing is now to look again at the law and policy settings around climate change and state responsibility to climate change, in light of the fact that this government has just voted in favour of the resolution. In other words, the resolution has been agreed with, approved of by our government. If we now look at the content of the ICJ's advisory opinion, it's clear within that advisory opinion that actions like increasing fossil fuel production, granting fossil fuel exploration licenses, granting fossil fuel subsidies, these are all very likely to be internationally wrongful acts as per the advisory opinion. So what I would like to see the government doing is to rethink or look again at some of their recent changes in those areas and to actually start taking the content of the advisory opinion seriously now that they've voted for it.
2: That was the University of Waikato's Associate Professor Nathan Cooper speaking about the United Nations climate resolution that states have a legal obligation to tackle the climate crisis.
3: That was The Green World.

0: That was The Only Dream I Know by Brett McKenzie.
1: Ooh!
2: The Wire.
0: In just over 2 weeks' time, the FIFA World Cup is set to begin across North America. This comes, however, in the face of increasing heats due to climate change that could threaten the well-being of players and fans and force the game and competition to change. This is rather complicated, however, when we look at the role that FIFA and the competition themselves play in climate change, with serious concerns of greenwashing and sportswashing. With World Cups being high-emission events, and FIFA President Gianni Infantino maintaining ties with leaders such as US President Donald Trump, who often antagonizes attempts to reduce climate change. I spoke with professional teaching fellow at the University of Auckland, Dr. Chris McMillan, about how this temperature will affect athletes and the role the competition and FIFA have to play. Could you explain the issues around temperature that athletes will be facing at the upcoming World Cup?
3: Yeah, there's a range of issues there around both extreme temperatures, but also extreme weather in general. And it's difficult to put one conclusion around it because the tournament's been held across three different countries in a number of different kind of environments. So what you might get in Canada could be quite different to southerly regions in the US or in Mexico. But we're looking at, research suggests around about a quarter of games could exceed heat safety limits, which is, you know, there was a World Cup played in 1994 in the US, but the risk has sort of extreme temperatures has doubled by some estimates since that time. So what we're seeing is a real risk to athletes for heat stress, but that risk also extends to fans and to workers as well, who both of them might be more at risk or less, more exposed to extreme heat.
0: And when we're looking at that heat stress, especially when comparing to, you know, past World Cups, what does this kind of say about the health and well-being of players, both at this World Cup and going forward?
3: Yeah, I think the FIFA Players Union have been quite forthright on this. They think there's a real threat to players who aren't being taken seriously here. So around about a quarter of games could exceed sort of heat safety limits, particularly when we're looking at what they call wet bulb globe temperature, which is a measure of heat stress that combines humidity and heat. And essentially, it's when you're looking at the point where the body loses its ability to cool itself down, putting players under heat stress, particularly when we look at heat stress is not just high temperatures, but high humidity as well. And once that gets really high and players stop losing the ability to cool themselves down, then they really are in danger. And while FIFA's put a couple of measures in with 3-minute cooling breaks at sort of quarter time and three-quarter time, the players are really suggesting that not only could they experience health risks, but also that perhaps it will just slow the game down. Not only are you having these breaks, but players become more dehydrated and more sluggish. It makes it harder for them to recover. So even coaches are looking at ways in which they prepare players for these conditions. I think the English men's coach was looking at installing saunas at players' houses. And in terms of the future, sometimes climate change and climate change in sport is looked at as something that might happen here. But we're really looking at the future in action. And while North America might be a particular site of heat risk, I think we're seeing more and more tournaments that are being affected by heat. And we're starting to have to think about ways in which players can adapt, but also tournaments can adapt. And in terms of football, it might be that we're seeing the end of Summer World Cups.
0: I mean, building on that, right, when we think about the way that, you know, the sport now has to turn and face with climate change, what does this kind of say about the way that typically maybe the public might see, like you said, climate change in sport as a thing of the future? What does it say about the way that they're interfacing right now?
3: Yeah, I think the World Cup's going to be a shock for a lot of people because in the background, scientists and advocates have been, you know, raising this issue. But it's a whole different thing when you're watching a football game that's actually being delayed effectively by climate change and seeing players collapse perhaps because of climate change. And there we sort of see sport as one of those ways in which we meet climate change in a more material, accessible kind of way. That when you see your sports clubs, sporting facilities flooding, or it's just too hot to play, you really are experiencing climate change on the front lines in ways in which you might not otherwise. And so I think what a lot of fans are going to experience, and it's of course unpredictable, but if we look back at the 2025 Club World Cup held in the US last year, there are a number of long delays, some leading up to 2 hours, both because of extreme heat, but also threats of thunder or storms. So the viewing experience of the World Cup could be really quite different this time.
0: And of course, you touched on it before, but a big player in all of this is, of course, FIFA specifically. What kind of policy and stance on climate does FIFA currently have, and how is that kind of affecting where we're at now?
3: So we've got two kind of directions there. One is the way in which FIFA is immediately responding to changing conditions and putting in cooling breaks, which many would suggest are insufficient to actually cool the body. In terms of environmental sustainability, FIFA does kind of talk a big game about identifying a climate emergency and reducing emissions. But this tournament is predicted to generate the most emissions of any global sporting event, well beyond the last one in Qatar in 2022. And that's because of the amount of travel that fans will have to will do to get to North America and travel within the continent, but also because the tournament keeps expanding. We're up to 48 teams, which means more fans and more travel. Now, it could be because of sort of the geopolitics and the Trump White House that fewer fans travel. But I think the contradiction is the more successful the tournament is for organizers, as in the more fans arrive, the more emissions it creates. So the more environmentally damaging the tournament is.
0: And kind of expanding the role of FIFA here, what we've seen over the last couple of years, especially with the last World Cup in Qatar, and now this World Cup with Gianni Infantino interfacing directly with US President Donald Trump. US President Trump has, you know, a history of not being super on board with a lot of responses to the climate crisis. What does it kind of say that the sporting body is interfacing with this kind of politics in the face of these health problems?
3: Yes, you can see FIFA, you know, if you look up their website and their policies, they do, as I say, talk a big game about climate change. They say that they're taking it seriously. But their approach really does sort of speak to what climate denial often looks like now, where organizations talk about taking climate change seriously, but then their actions suggest almost the opposite. And as I was mentioning before, these tournaments keep expanding. The next one's across three different continents and six nations. But also in 2024, FIFA signed a partnership with Aramco, the Saudi oil giant. And the 2034 tournament will be in Saudi Arabia. As you mentioned, the US administration's has rolled back a number of climate change initiatives. So what we're seeing is their actions, both in how they plan tournaments, but also the organizations that they're investing in, perhaps take an entirely different angle to what they're talking about when it comes to climate change.
0: So then if we're looking at kind of FIFA as maybe a body that's doing either sports washing or greenwashing, how does this kind of... What image does this kind of paint about the role of football going forward? Is this just the way that it's going to be with heat, or can we expect to see any sort of change or progress?
3: I think we've got a couple of things here. If the question is this just going to be the way it is with heat? Yes, and worse. I think we're going to see more and more tournaments being impacted by heat stress. And perhaps more importantly, while top athletes might be able to deal with this kind of heat, that's not the majority of football or majority of sport, which is played by amateurs and recreational facilities that don't have shade or roofs and aren't able to take regular hydration breaks in the same way. In terms of how sports address climate change, I think the irony is, and it's a cruel one, that the more we've seen climate change take an effect, the more climate change action and discourse seems to be fading away. In that previous tournaments have had, you know, quite substantial environmental policy around them, whereas this one and the Club World Cup, there's very little. Most of the sort of policy and responsibilities is passed on to host cities, despite them having very little control over the environmental impact of the tournament. I think, to give you a short sort of soundbite, the All Whites are playing Iran on June 16th at 1 p.m. in L.A., and that game in particular, because it's played in L.A. and during the afternoon, might be particularly difficult. And there's also the risk of wildfires as well in the background. So a lot of this is, weather is unpredictable, even if we know that the climate is changing. But I think some people could be quite shocked by the weather conditions and how disruptive they are. And I think it's important that we see that this isn't just an aberration, but this is more of what the future of sport will be. Moreover, that the massive environmental impact of the tournament, quite possibly, obviously it depends on fan behavior, but quite possibly the most polluting sports event in history, isn't an accident. It isn't just a matter of poor design. Instead, it's how the tournament is designed. You get fans to fly in from all the way around the world. You treat it as a tourist event. Obviously, carbon emissions are going to be very, very high. If the World Cup keeps expanding, if it keeps having more teams, more matches played in more places, then that environmental impact is just going to increase. While at the same time, we're seeing games being impacted by these climate changes.
0: That was the University of Auckland's Chris McMillan on climate change-based temperature threats to those at the FIFA World Cup and what it means for FIFA and football.
2: That was The Wire.

0: Ko ira te hōtaka katoa mō tēnei wiki, nei te mihi ki a rātou I kōrero mai ki māua mō tēnei rā.
1: That's a wrap on the Tuesday Wire. Thank you to everyone who spoke with us today. Professor Alan Blackman, National MP Ryan Hamilton, the University of Waikato's Nathan Cooper, and University of Auckland's Chris McMillan. Nei rā hoki te mihi ki a koutou e whakarongo ana. Thanks for tuning in. 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Next up, we've got the 1 to 4 with Jin.

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that's when I felt this, the energy between the three of us. All of our energy in sync with our breathing. And then the car started breathing, and it was just heaving. And I was holding on to it, and it just felt like it was heaving with the group breathing, and we could hear each other breathing. And then Alan said that he was directing his energy toward me. So I didn't really know him at all, and I was strange looking through animal-like. Well, I think part of what gave me that feeling was when we were sitting in front of the post office, he sort of lunged at me. I think that he felt attracted to me, and after talking to him since, he said that he felt attracted.

I started thinking that that could be why he became a symbol for the source of energy for me. Plus, he had on this yellow, this really fluorescent shirt, and he was just glowing when I looked at him. This yellow glowing. And so for the rest of the trip, he became a symbol for the source of energy, this yellow glowing named Alan, which I thought was kind of funny. Like, God's name was Alan or something. Seems sort of silly to me. So then they decided to go back inside. So I followed at a distance and back inside, and we went up the stairs, and I just asked where we were going, because I didn't know where we were going. I mean, physically, there were so many stairs, and I'd never been up the back way, and I just wondered if we were going to Dan's apartment. I think they interpreted it in a more cosmological sense than I meant it. Like, where are we going? And so they sort of stopped, and, you know, like, So then we went into the apartment, and Alan went. It was dark, and Alan was like in another room. I don't know where he went. And Dan and I were in the room. And I just laid down on this beanbag chair on the floor, and it just felt so good laying down. My body was tired. And Dan sat down next to me, and he jumped up. He didn't at all feel comfortable, I guess. I don't know. I was feeling very comfortable, extremely comfortable with myself and everything else at that point, anyway. And then, I don't remember moving, but somehow then I was on the couch and Dan was sitting next to me. And we were holding each other. We were also holding hands. I think we were holding each other sometimes and holding hands, because that's when we were holding hands, or he was looking at my hand, was when he saw fingertips everywhere. And he told me that he's saw fingertips, and I saw eyes, but maybe I was looking at his eyes. And so I told him that I saw eyes, and he just freaked out. He's like, eyes, and he jumped up and grabbed his head. He's like, why do I always feel like people are watching me? And that scared me, and because I felt completely comfortable with the eyes. Later, when I talked to him and told him that, he said that he looked at my hand and saw then, because I'd created this image, saw all these eyes in my hand looking at him, and he did not like it at all.

Kia ora, good afternoon. Welcome to 95 BFM's 1 to 4 show for this Tuesday, the 26th of May 2026. I hope you're well. My name is Jin, I'm here for the next 3 hours. Big shout out to the Clayton Irish Pub and Garden Bar for sponsoring the Tuesday 1 to 4 show. Thanks, team. If you aren't aware, we are playing 100% Aotearoa New Zealand music throughout the daytime shows here at 95 BFM this week. Including right here, right now.

Kia ora. You are tuned into 95 BFM's 1 to 4 show. 100% Aotearoa music. You know that's how we do every May. But also you would know that we are always supportive of local culture, local flavour, local sounds, arts. As are you, clearly, dear listener. We're all pretty lucky, aren't we? There is 100% Aotearoa representation on the top 10 currently. Takatapu Nani sitting atop with Only Girl, a nice big fat Raro production. A heater

I've already ridden all over Auckland with that tune blaring, and it feels right on. Only girl in the club. So good. You can vote for 95 BPM Top 10 right now, in fact. And if you were to do so, you would start by typing the word vote, then adding whom it is you would like to vote for and send it on through to 5395. There is a wee charge on that, as there are with all of the texts that come to the studio, but I still welcome them very much. You can head to 95bfm.com, vote that way as well. 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JennyPig420, JIWYPIGG420 is the Insta handle. I know, I know. Instagram, yeah. We're just gonna play a whole bunch more tunes from here, or made by people from here. We'll give a rundown on what we have heard a little bit later on.

4 show for this Tuesday, the 26th of May, 2026. I'd love to hear your thoughts and theories. What are some tunes you've been digging on of late? 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Always love to hear where you're tuned in from, what you're up to. JennyPig420 on the Instagram. We start off the set. Stereo minus one.

God's Name soundtrack titled The Acid Tape, and from what I believe was a found cassette after that we had Jerry Watts, Latchkeys. I'll get it together eventually. Then we had some Kai Shandao. Stepping it up a little. After that we had Current Bias. We just keep going. Wide Tempo Mix. Goes out to Molly, who purchased that way, way back when it came out. At the beginning of the year. What am I saying, way? Well, we're almost 6 months into it. After that, we had Hugo with Pastiche. A trio of Poneke-based artists. Well, Kai Shandao sometimes spends time in Chengdu, China as well. This here is Emily with Clap Your Hands. I'm just going to turn it up

0: John Campbell, and you're listening to BFM. Amazing how I know that, eh?
1: Yes, you are tuned to 95 BFM, the Tuesday 1 to 4 show. With myself, Jim, been here since 1 p.m., selecting tunes that hopefully

This is from the Ngā Mihi single. This is Koha by XVBA. I'm not sure who's behind it, but I'm digging on it for sure. It came out last week. I'll be uploading the B-cast, including all of these songs, in the playlist to 95bfm.com, where you can go right now and catch up on all the shows you hear throughout the day here, and evening, via our B-cast's page, or the Tuesday 1 to 4 show page itself, which is where these B-casts are uploaded.

as I said at the top of the show, we really appreciate your generous support in the form of B-card subscriptions. They allow you to take part in on-air competitions. This week you could win on Breakfast. You may not like an album, Rattlesnake Boy. Tickets to gigs. Plenty of good stuff. But if you want to do just a one-off donation, we also have a Give a Little 95BFM. 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Everybody, you know, if they want it, deserve their privacy. But shout out Tony, who said it was the least they could do to support a station that gives them their musical feed. Shout out Neville Design Studio, who said thanks for all you do BFM. Well, thanks to you too, Neville. Without you and your BFM listener peers, we wouldn't be able to do any of this. Marty started listening to BFM in 1985, The Slightly Silly Show, which was one of my favourites, with Henry Humbleworm on Sunday mornings. Did it go that far back? And has been tuned in ever since. Shout out, Marty. So all your support helps keep us on air. Not just in a music form, but also in developing a wide range of skills, I think, more required than ever if we want to sort of do democracy right. In fact, BFM alumni Lillian Hanley just broke the story over the weekend of some rather untoward "you scratch my back, I'll scratch yours" business between Zed, Fonterra, and the government. So shout out ex-news and editorial director Lillian Hanley for breaking that. Yes, I'm trying to be generous here, people. But what are we doing? There's a reason that New Zealanders are slipping down that corruption ladder. It's just that kind of behaviour that shows there's plenty of work to do. So in a roundabout way, those donations help us kick against the pricks on BFM.

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9: Listen to the sound of my voice. You are not here. You are translated to another here. And now, without your responsibilities, without your job, without tomorrow, listen. In a clearing, you are lying down. Hear the electric hum of

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I dial the number. Through the receiver, I hear it ringing. Hello, it's me. And who could it be on the other end? These days it can be very hard to believe. You read a book. You listen to the radio. It can be hard to believe. But I know that we are making our future. Listen. You know that you are making our future.

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One night they called me up on the phone.

0: Kia ora, you are tuned to 95 BFM's 1 to 4 show. For this all Aotearoa music show for the 26th of May 2026. Of course, month of May is Aotearoa New Zealand Music Month. And it has been the general modus operandi over the last few iterations of that. BFM has been running a week-long all New Zealand music playlist across our daytime shows, at least. Many of the specialist shows in the evening are joining in as well. In fact, Goldtooth did a wonderful, or has done a couple of wonderful New Zealand Music Month shows this month. As I said before, you can get all of our shows in your ears via the Becast page, or indeed the individual shows pages themselves. There was Georgia Knight. Was not bad at all. Prior to that, we had One of These Days, OOTD, by Johnny from the wonderful Kumara Suite EP that's just been released. That particular tune is sitting at number 3 currently on the 95 BFM Top 10. And we start off with a track by Amamelia called A Private Cosmos, taken from the wonderful The Joy of Living album, which is perfectly titled because, Margaret, you just generously donated via our Give a Little, and that is definitely a sign of the joy of living as far as I'm concerned. Thank you very, very much.
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0: Here's a great tune, recently released. Might reside across the Tasman, but from Aotearoa, it's D. Tyrone with Heavenly Body. Again, big thank you, Margaret. Much, much appreciated. And a shout out to the listeners who've been listening to 95 BFM since 1984, when you could use it as an alarm clock because you went off air overnight, meaning, yes, we did go off air overnight. We didn't have a full broadcast license 24 hours a day, which fortunately we do now. 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

come out as. And it's okay if you don't know what pronouns you want to go by or what name feels most comfortable. Or if you're still exploring what kinds of people you're attracted to, if any at all. It's okay.

0: You are tuned into 95 BFM, the Tuesday 1 to 4 show for this Tuesday, the 26th of May 2026. 100% New Zealand Aotearoa artists. This here is Sano with DFDF. Before this, we had No Tension with Rhythm of the Sun featuring Sandy Mill. That Sandy Mill part, very important. Qualified that as a vocal release, because Sandy Mill, one of our finest vocalists for decades, and you can see her DJing around town probably this very weekend, I would say. In fact, I would stake my reputation on it. Before that, we had D Tyrone with Heavenly Body.
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0: Loving to hear how long you've tuned in for. 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Here's a contemporary artist right here, right now. Han Lynch, I Want You. Vote for it for the 95BFM Top 10 if you wish. If you're going to do that, you'll just type the word vote, then Han Lynch, and send it on through to 5395. You never know.

Well, that combo definitely gives me fun, a smiley South Pacific vibes. That was AP and Karma Humble with Heka Horsey. Before that, Adam Tukidi with Anna on My Life featuring Rizvan. We start off with Hun Lynch, I Want You. This is Bressa Creeding Cake, Palm Singing. Ah, so good. You're on BFM

0: shout out to the listener who's been tuned in since way back in the Paul Cassidy, Mark Cherney, Lisa Vander R days. Absolute legends of BFM radio. Odotea reporting in, having cold ones, and this week's finest, I'm not sure, but I have a suspicion. This here, of course, is Bretta Creeding Cake, Palm Singing, Bonafide BFM Banger.
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0: Here's an absolutely beautiful tune from an album released via Stinky Jim from Stinky Groove's own brilliant label, Roundtrip Mars. It's a fantastic audio culture story about IDM, turn of the century IDM in Aotearoa, New Zealand, that features Phelps and Munro, one man band essentially, Gerald Phillips. Of course, you can catch up on what's good at audio culture every second Tuesday on 95BFM's Drive. In the meantime, this one, I'm just going to let it roll because it is so comforting. Shouts out to Leo at Collective Distro. I know BFM got love for this tune.

0: 23 years old, that tune, and it still sounds as beautiful today as the day it was released. From Slowpoke out through Roundtrip Mars. You probably can catch that on Bandcamp, I would imagine. Phelps and Munro with Horse Winning Without Rider.
1: Are you talking on behalf of the women and the lesbos now?
0: Here's a more recent release, although the release date on it states that it's been 29th of March 2029. So, it's a Northeast Valley with No Reason. 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
1: Dutch quartet Union are crossing oceans to bring their new album Yatta to the Tuning Fork this November.
2: Somewhere between a Tokyo dance floor, a Bangkok funk club and an Italian disco, Union found their sound. 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
0: All right, we're going to turn it up a little bit. Add some Gats. 100% Aotearoa music show. The Tuesday 1 to 4 show today, as it is across all the daytime shows this week, in celebration of Aotearoa New Zealand Music Month. Loving hearing your thoughts and theories coming through. Cook's Beach tuned in since 86. Grizzy, always nice to have you on board. Carl, hopefully it's not too cold up on the roof there. This here is Bug Michigan with Wing and Shell. Coming up in 15 minutes at 3 p.m. we will have the 95 BFM Entertainment Guide. A big shout out also to the Clatter Irish Pub and Garden Bar for sponsoring us. 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
8: 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This is Bec Runga, A Ghost in Your Bed. 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

0: 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Before this, Big Runga, Ghost in Your Bed.
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0: That's right, it is that time of the day, 3 p.m. on Tuesday, the 1 to 4 show. And there are things happening tonight. It's been a development over the last, well, it feels like a year or so. As I was saying a couple of weeks back, Tuesdays were quite bare for a while, but it's nice to see that there's things out there happening. 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RBG of Many One at ASB Waterfront Theatre. 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BFM Drive, if you will. Tomorrow night, Exhumed, the Aotearoa NZ Tour 2026 at Whammy Bar. Tickets from undertheradar.co.nz. General Carla at Whammy Bar says one of those two will be Whammy. One of them will be Double Whammy, I would say. Paint and Pint at the Beer Spot in Panmure from 6:30 p.m. Roger Marshall, Scotty B from HMC, and Mona, Rob and Helena at the Clear Inn, Dominion Road on Thursday. Dungeon number 37 at Public Bar, Household Spirits and Rope from 7:30 p.m. Jam Night at Deadwitch, hosted by Spike, full backline provided, and all styles are welcome from 8 p.m. Picture This are playing at the Tuning Fork with Sam McGovern. Tickets from Mosh Ticks. An RPG of Many One continues its run at ASB Waterfront Theatre. On Friday, 95 BFM presents Matt Corby at the Auckland Town Hall. Tickets from Live Nation. 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Cool Show, Lady Six, Muka Makai, Christoph El Trento and Geneva AM at Double Whammy on Friday night. Tickets from undertheradar.co.nz. And then at Whakamana Cannabis Museum on Friday night, it's a film screening of The Weed Eaters, which seems like an appropriate location for that film. Doors open at 6:30 p.m. with a pre-show of sorts, and then the film playing from 7:30 p.m. Consumption of medical cannabis is allowed, but no consumption of human flesh, please. Good advice. There.
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0: This is Cerebi with Nothing Grows Here. 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In the not too distant future, more deets on that in just a moment.

0: Asribi with the title track from the Nothing Grows Here album, which you can catch live as part of Nothing Grows Here album release tour this Saturday, the 30th of May at Double Whammy. 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

There was The Veils with Axolotl, produced by LP. Definitely got a Run the Jewels kind of sound to it. They're playing with Jasmine Mary in support at the Power Station on Saturday the 27th of June, which is not too far away really. This is Dan Hodges with Aim for the Sun.

0: Oh, David, you know, I'm starting to realise that the people who can tolerate you are the real heroes here. You know that?
1: How true is that statement?

Come on, producers from Dancing with the Stars. Admit it, you made a bad, bad choice. It's okay. Just own up is all I'm saying. Look at that wacky guy. What can he do to the country? Just get him to twerk on TV.

the very industry, or many people in the very industry. Television springs forth from.

How about this banger though? All the tracks featured today on the Tuesday 1 to 4 show, in fact, through all the daytime shows and many of the specialist evening shows, are 100% Aotearoa artist representation. They're either here in New Zealand or from here, connected to here. Showing the breadth and depth of talent

Before this, we had Dan Hodges with Aim for the Sun. In the Vales, Axolotl, which is 10 years old now. As I said before, they are playing at the Power Station with Jasmine Mary in support on Saturday the 27th of June as part of Strange Universe Winter Edition. 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But suffice to say, there are some absolute iconic acts on there. I'm going to get Stereo Lab, Kate LeBon, Cass McCombs tonight, Dry Cleaning, many, many more. 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

0: 1981, were you for or against the Springbok Tour?
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systems, bugs, all that kind of thing. Shows what I know, they're not even from Aotearoa. They're good though. This is the Ideas. Shower and Cold Water Blues.

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8: Don't hit that snooze button. 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

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Number one on 95 BFM Top 10. You could vote for it right now. All the girls in the back smoking it up. All the girls on the floor who don't give a fuck. 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

I am so sorry to our takatāpui whānau that have to be used as a political football for gaining voters. In a Māori context, you are actually ira wahine, ira tāne, which is, but at the end of the day, you are ira tangata, you are human. Mm-hmm.

That's Vanessa Worm with 2B2B. This here is a classic from the BFM archives, from Dog Power. Not

0: to the texter. That was Vanessa Worm. To be, to be. And this here is our Dog Power. With apparently the answer to every question the coalition government has or gets asked, which is it's titled Not Human. AI everything. No more humans in Aotearoa. Just Peter Thiel and three friends. I'm gonna say Thiel. Every time it's gonna be Thiel. Might put an S on the end of Seymour as well. Seymour's.
1: Is stepping onto a tour and into the spotlight this November to commemorate her dazzling new album, Train on the Island. 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
2: Maynard Larkin has galloped out the gate with his stunning new alt-country album, Rattlesnake Boy, out now via Lil Chief Records. Larkin teamed up with Tom Lark to create a cinematic record filled with bittersweet lyricism and charming melodies, which explores the tension between public bravado and private vulnerability. The new album from Maynard Larkin will be launched with a show at Whammy on June 26th and is available now wherever good music is found.
3: Cerebi has just harvested fresh new album, Nothing.

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Hopefully this will get you suitably spaced out for your commute home. I'll be on my bike, get a float home. Well, we just heard the eternally talented Jasmine Mary, who has a new track out, Drunk at the Gym, but that was a favourite from a wee while back, Memphis. Before that, we had Romy Wright's with Bring It Back, part of the heavyweight crew, or heavyweight lineup, presented by 95BFM at Reggae Got Soul next Friday. So not this Friday, next, at Whammy, Double Whammy and Public Bar. If you are a reggae or soul fan, you'll want to get there. The lineup is mad. Romy Wright and the Commotions, Lucy and the Skylights, Reggae Rodeo Sound System and Friends, a host of 95BFM DJs, AJ Honeysuckle and Dylan Biscuit from Arcade Radio. Tickets are available now via Ticket Fairy, end of June, I reckon. 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
34: I believe in, like, the solar system. 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
36: One of my favourite spots on BFM is Spaced Out. I know what you're saying, but I love that Josh nerds out with smashing a big J every second Tuesday.
37: Fading star, illuminated.
36: Seems so very rude to talk over this, so I'll keep it brief. My name is Jinwa. I've been with you for the last 3 hours for the Tuesday 1 to 4 show. I'll be uploading the B-cast a little bit later on this evening, hopefully. Good luck to all of the nominees at this year's Aotearoa Music Awards on Thursday night, including this crew, this outfit, one of my faves. Phoebe Rings, The Fading Star.

Big shout out to the Clatter Irish Pub and Garden Bar. Sponsor us on the Tuesday 1 to 4 show. I'm out of here. My name is Jin. I'll see you next Tuesday. Smash.

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1: Soaked Oats with Sugar Doom.
0: Oh, that's right. I just asked Jack the song.
1: Yep.
0: And he said, it's all right, I'll back announce it. And I thought, what's the song called? But Sugar Doom.
1: Yeah.
0: What a tune. What a tune. What a show from Jen, eh? Wonderful. Yep. Excellence as per usual.
2: Just because I'm in the room.
0: It's this Jen guy, eh? Oh, gosh. Jen. But no, what an absolute legend. Yep. Inspiration to both of us. We're smashed. Well, I'm smashed.
1: I'm Big J.
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1: Oh, yeah.
0: The New Zealand Music Month special.
1: This is the New Zealand Music Month fish and chip special. And sausage rolls.
0: Talking speed baits.
1: Double happies. Potato top pies.
0: I think a potato top pie is fantastic. Yeah. And a double happy. It's a bit much meat for me.
1: Oh, I love a little bit of meat.
0: You always go for it. We go to the bakery all the time. And you love meat. You're really packing in on the meat. And I respect that.
1: Whenever I go to the bakery, I have to get the main thing.
0: Yeah.
1: And the side thing as well.
0: So the double meat.
1: So the pie is my main.
0: Nice.
1: And then often a sausage roll. But even though it's like, even though a sausage roll is the same calories, same density as the pie.
0: Same pastry meat combo.
1: It's still the side.
0: Hey, mate, that's right. Put the heart to work, bro.
1: Yep. We've asked this question before. 5395, what do you get from the bakery?
0: Yes, that's very, very... I was actually saying a franchise bakery would be great in New Zealand, but no! Terrible
1: idea. We've tried it. Georgie Pie.
0: Nah. Support local businesses all the way, mate. Yep. All the way. We have a great show planned for you.
1: We do.
0: Jack, tell us about it.
1: At 4:30, we've got Spaced Out with Josh Araki from Te Whatu Stardo.
0: Yeah.
1: And then throughout the show, we've got a sprinkling of New Zealand tunes that we've gone and asked various artists. We put out an open PSA.
0: Yes, on the old social media. Yep. We said, hey, you have the chance to play your tunes on BFM Drive today. So we'll have some of those later in the show.
1: We will.
0: Apart from that, nothing but Kiwi bangers throughout.
1: All New Zealand music all the way through the show. So get those texts in. Let us know how you're doing.
0: Yeah.
1: And I think we'll just get straight into some tunes.
0: Sounds like a plan, Lee Stanley.
1: We've got a bit of ringlets here. Now, this is Hard Evidence.
0: Chum.
1: You're on The Drive Show. It's 4:07.
0: Buckle in. We'll be there for the next 2 hours and 53 minutes.
1: Peace.

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1: If that song made you speed on the motorway or speed up,
0: don't speed on the motorway.
1: Just tell whoever pulls you over that smashing a big J caused that's our fault. Send the ticket our way. Please don't.
0: Please don't speed.
1: Don't speed. Speeding not nice.
0: Yep.
1: Follow the rules of your driving.
0: And we will not pay for your ticket. 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
1: It's great to be here.
0: It is great. It's always great to be here.
1: Always, yeah. How was your day today, actually? If I were to ask
0: you. I'm on leave from work, so I've just been doing absolutely nothing.
1: Nice. Yeah. Very good. My day has been absolute chaos.
0: Yeah.
1: But it has ended by coming here.
0: Yeah.
1: So,
0: for more
1: glad
0: chaos.
1: To be here. Yeah, more chaos, more lovely, controlled musical chaos.
0: Yeah. We've got Spaced Out with Josh Araki from Te Whatu Stardom coming up in about 15 minutes from now, so make sure that you stay tuned for that. This is our New Zealand Music Month, all New Zealand special. We're very excited.
1: Yeah, we've got 5395.
0: Yeah.
1: Would love to hear your bakery order.
0: Yeah. And your favourite New Zealand song, and we might just play it.
1: Ooh, putting a request out there, Tricky.
0: Potentially.
1: Yes. Very good. Very good. Very New Zealand accent.
0: This is a bit of Hans Bucket now. This is GYSS.
1: Absolutely love this one.
0: Get your shit sorted.
1: Yeah. Do it right now.
0: You're on drive.
1: How good are you at folding laundry?
0: Pretty bad.
1: That's one thing I need to get sorted.
0: Folding your laundry?
1: Yeah, or just how to do it properly.
0: Yeah.
1: You're on the B.

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10: 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This is Minibar. A texter requested this one.

0: So here you go. We're playing it. Spaced Out is coming up in 8 minutes. So stay tuned for that. You're on the beat.
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1: Space time!
2: Hell yeah, time and space. What is it?
1: Who knows? Welcome, everyone, to our bi-weekly segment, Spaced Out, where we talk about space. The wonderful Josh Aldeke from Te Whatu Stardome. Josh, can you read us?
3: I can read you loud and clear.
1: Loud and clear. Welcome back to the show. How are you?
3: I'm good. And how are you?
1: I am doing wonderful. It's been some clear skies recently. I'm sure that you've been out at night gazing a little bit.
3: Oh, you know, I feel like every time we talk, I'm looking out the window and it's like cloudy and it looks really horrible.
1: Yeah.
3: It looks so nice tonight. I'm just thinking it's going to be a beautifully crisp, awesome night.
1: Yeah.
3: So very, very excited.
1: The moon's a bit crested at the moment as well, isn't it?
3: I'm just looking at her. Yeah, she's waxing. She's waxing, definitely.
1: Yeah. Well, you've got some topics for us. It's been a big week for spaceflight, I guess.
3: Yeah, lots of spaceflight happening in the last couple of weeks.
1: So starting us off, China has sent some astronauts to its space station for a big long stay. Tell us a bit about that.
3: Yeah, so China, they've just sent up their next crew to their space station, which is not unusual. They usually do it about every 6 months.
1: Mm-hmm.
3: But the crew is a little bit different. So first of all, one of the crew members is the first citizen from Hong Kong. So it's always good to get, you know, new people heading to space. They're actually going up there not for 6 months, which is the usual state. They're actually going to be staying there for over a year.
1: Wow.
3: So this is kind of China's first attempt at a long duration crewed mission to a space station. So, you know, they're joining Russia and America who have done that before, and now it's China's attempt to do a long duration stay in space.
1: Yeah, so those long duration stays in space obviously double the length of what they're currently doing. What kind of effects does that have on the human body?
3: Yeah, I mean, that's kind of the point of these studies, is to, you know, what is this going to do with our bodies? We're not adapted to be in space. What are the negative or even potentially positive health effects that it's, you know, going to affect us?
1: Mm.
3: And one of the biggest things is that, you know, when you're in a zero-G environment, you're essentially floating. So your body is not using the same muscles. You're not using the same bones. You don't have the same pressure. You don't have blood pooling, you know, in the lower half of your body because of gravity. So there are all these things like often astronauts get vision loss with, you know, blood rushing to their head. They get nausea. They get essentially what's akin to osteoporosis. They get really brittle bones. They get muscle loss. The soles of their feet get really soft because they're not walking on anything. So there's a huge amount of negative effects, but it's also the psychological effect, you know.
1: Yep.
3: Being away from home, being away from Earth, being away from everyone that you know in a really small confined space for a year, you know, that affects people. So the reason we do these and, you know, in space stations is to, you know, figure out when we send people to the moon and to Mars eventually, those missions are going to be for years and years and years often. So we need to, you know, figure out when we do those missions, how can we do them to make sure that, you know, the people are okay.
1: Yeah.
3: And, you know, this again, it feeds back into the new space race of China and America wanting to go to the moon. They're both wanting to go to Mars eventually. And China has said, hey, we want to do it. So we're now going to do those long duration missions to figure out how we can do it.
1: Wow. Wow. Moving on to, I guess, the other side of the globe, we've got SpaceX. They've just launched their 12th test flight of Starship, and it was the first launch of their new V3 rocket. What's the deal with that?
3: Yeah, so they were first launch of the year for them for Starship. This is their 12th flight of the giant Starship rocket, which we've seen fly a few times. But it's the first of their new, what they're calling the V3 rocket, or the version 3. So it's essentially, it's built on all of the successes, but also all of the failures. The rocket it's bigger, it looks quite different. There's a lot of physical changes, also a lot of the hardware and the software. And they launched for the first time. So, yeah, I'm not sure as to how successful the mission was. I mean, one of the rockets, the booster, didn't make it. It exploded before it was, you know, attempting to land over the ocean. But the upper stage seemed to do okay. It went around the world. It landed in the Indian Ocean, survived reentry. That's always a good sign.
1: Yeah.
3: But it's a seemingly rapid process of developing this rocket, but you know, I think I look at the longer-term goal as, you know, this rocket, again, is meant to be used for the Artemis program. They want to land people on the moon in 2 years.
1: Yeah.
3: And I just do not think that this rocket is going to be rated to take people to the moon in 2 years because, you know, even though this is their 12th flight, this first launch in 2023, so that's already 3 years of development, and we're still not yet there yet. So I'm not sure if they're going to be able to use this rocket for Artemis.
1: Yeah, we talked about this last week with the sort of mini space war happening between Blue Origin and SpaceX for that moon lander. And I understand that SpaceX is proposing almost a modified Starship for their moon lander. So you're feeling that they're sort of a little bit behind here.
3: Yeah, and it's not that I think that they're behind in developing that rocket. I mean, they have been launching it fairly frequently, but with the timeline that NASA wants this thing to be ready, I don't think they're going to be able to do that.
1: Yeah.
3: I mean, they want to do Artemis 3, testing it in low Earth orbit next year, and I don't think that they're going to have that rocket ready to put people into it and to, you know, test the systems. I think it would be 5 years in the future, but, you know, that's pushing us into the 2030s, and I think China will be on the moon by then, so I think the alternative of going to Blue Origin might seem more likely, and that's probably going to become more clear in the next few months.
1: Starship is sort of their big venture at the moment. What's the end goal here for this rocket?
3: I mean, the end goal, and, you know, what's been stated by Elon time and time again is that he wants the rocket to be rapidly reusable, but it's for the goal of colonizing Mars, of sending, you know, people off to Mars to have a permanent and self-sustaining colony on Mars. And, you know, I'm not necessarily against that idea, but do I think it's a good idea? No. I don't think anyone realistically wants to live on Mars.
1: Yeah.
3: It's not a nice place.
1: Yeah.
3: We should explore, and we should go there, and I think we should have the science and the exploration part of it. But, you know, this idea of building a city on Mars because it's the next, you know, natural step into space is just not realistic.
1: Yeah.
3: I mean, Mars is bloody horrible. you know, everything on Mars is going to kill you.
1: Yeah.
3: You can't grow food. You're so far from Earth, you can't get help. You can't breathe the air. The radiation is like, there's nothing nice about it. So I think this, you know, pseudo billionaire idea of, you know, colonies on Mars and, you know, the next getaway is, it's unrealistic.
1: Mm.
3: Although the goal of exploring Mars is realistic, and I think that's what we should focus on rather than the billionaires wanting to find a holiday destination.
1: Yeah. And finally, talking about Mars, we talked about this last week where Psyche, the probe, was going to make a deep space maneuver where it slings its way around Mars on its way to an asteroid, and it sounds like it's been successful.
3: Yeah, I remember, I think it was the day after we last spoke, it was doing the flyby.
1: Yeah.
3: But yeah, it completed it. It was successful, so it didn't encounter any problems. And from what NASA said, it basically performed really well. All of the systems and the cameras and the equipment was working. Took a bunch of really cool photos and, you know, beamed those back to Earth. And, you know, there's not a huge amount of science from this. You know, it's really just a flyby. We're just kind of changing the course of the spacecraft. But, I mean, what's always cool is that, you know, when you get an exploration of a planet further out than Earth, you get photos that you do not see from our perspective on Earth. For example, like the photo that it took of Mars, you see a crescent. You see it as a crescent shape. You know, you see Mars going through phases. And, you know, we don't see that from Earth because Mars is further out than we are from the sun. So we only from Earth ever see the full daytime side. You know, we don't see Mars go through phases like the moon.
1: Yeah.
3: So it's always kind of cool when you get, you know, these distant deep space probes taking photos and, you know, you see crescent Mars is going through phases and Jupiter and kind of, it's a reminder that those things, everything goes through phases like the moon do, you know, and it's cool to see Mars from a perspective that we don't have on Earth.
1: Yeah. We've got one more here, and this one's from a texter. The texter wants to know a little bit about quantum foam. That comes from Glenn from New Plymouth. Josh, do you know anything about quantum foam?
3: Yeah, I mean, I'm not a quantum astrophysicist or anything. My very basic understanding of quantum foam is that it is essentially a theoretical idea that things on a really, really small scale, which is smaller than the Planck length, which is kind of the limits of how small something can be. At that scale, there are ideas that space, or the space in that space, is bumpy rather than smooth. As to how we would confirm that, I have no idea. you know, you're getting into like particle physics.
1: Yep.
3: You know, this is stuff that like people at CERN do when they're smashing particles together. So a lot of this is like beyond our reality. It's very interesting physics, but I could not confirm or deny its existence.
1: And you've got a bit coming up soon at Te Whatu Stardome as well. Let us know a bit about that.
3: Yeah, we've got our final Zizzy show is this Friday, and there's only a few tickets left. If anyone wants to come see that, this super cool buzzy show. Final one is this Friday, and we actually have the creator of the show who's going to be here.
1: That's cool.
3: It'll be cool that we're just taking some questions and having a bit of a call about the show. And surprisingly, I can't believe it's almost June, but next week is June, so our Matariki season is starting. So our first Matariki show is right after King's Birthday on the Tuesday, and that'll be running for the next few months. So if you want to learn more about Matariki, come down to Stardom from next week.
1: Awesome. Thank you so much for joining us for another week, Josh. That was Spaced Out with Josh Artiki from Te Whatu Stardome. Massive thanks to Stardome and to you, Josh, as well.
2: Thanks, Josh.
3: No worries. Speak in 2 weeks.
1: See you then.
2: Bye.
0: Control, we are docked. That was Spaced Out on 95 BFM, thanks to the Stardome Observatory and Planetarium.
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1: It's just going to be tunes and chats all New Zealand for the rest of the show.
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1: New Zealand Music Month special. Smashton, I want to talk about New Zealand.
0: Yes. Well, that's seems relevant.
1: And I'm thinking we go with the best New Zealand day out.
0: Mm, yeah.
1: We're going to talk about the meal.
0: Mm.
1: In the activities.
0: No, I feel like we're gonna clash about the activities.
1: Yeah, we
0: just
1: will.
0: Just one particular part, but that's okay. That's what we're here for. So meal.
1: Meal.
0: I'm thinking a pie.
1: You're thinking a pie for the ultimate New Zealand meal is a pie?
0: Yeah.
1: Yeah?
0: I think so. A pie or pies plural.
1: Yep.
0: And probably a longest drink in town milkshake.
1: Oh, yeah.
0: Yeah, specifically something weird like a lime shake.
1: Yes, I do like a lime shake.
0: I do as my eighth choice.
1: People find it controversial, but I do rate a lime shake. It's very kiwi.
0: The citrus and dairy combination, my brain just doesn't compute. Yep. But I think maybe, but a pie and a milkshake is not a very common combo because
1: it is a common combo. But here's mine.
0: Okay,
1: I'm going with a pie.
0: Fantastic. Which one? Mine would be a mince and cheese, personally.
1: That's the classic. Now mine is a toss up between the steak and cheese and the potato top.
0: Ooh, you know what? What's in the potato top? Just mince. Nip. I would go potato top personally because I was talking with our good friend Sam Capo the other day. I think steak and cheese has consistency problems.
1: Yeah.
0: So I'm going with the potato top.
1: It's more safe. And get like a blue V or like an energy drink or something with it.
0: It's not a kiwi drink though, is it?
1: Is it?
0: It's Australian, I believe. 5395, fact check me. But, yeah. I mean, we could Google it, but why would we do that?
1: We've got a texter here in saying that they go with the cheese Kransky, bacon and egg pie, apricot slice, and a couple of fresh cream donuts. One for later.
0: I am labelling the text of the fart machine. That is going to be conjuring up a couple toots there. Apricot pie, I've got a question about bacon and egg pies, actually. Do we want to ask it now or ask it
1: go
0: later?
1: Go for it.
0: Cold or hot?
1: Hot.
0: I don't mind a cold bacon and egg pie.
1: Outrageous.
0: And there needs to be a certain element of moistness to it.
1: Well, that's our takes for the New Zealand Day Out. 5395, let us know what your meal would be on the great New Zealand Day Out. The meal portion. Yeah. We'll get on to the activities a bit later.
0: Yeah, that's great. Great shout.
1: We've got a bit of Vera Allen now. This is Walking in Vegas. You're on 95 BFM Drive with Big J and Smashton.
0: Yeah, walking in Road to Vegas in this instance.
1: Yeah.
0: Not Las Vegas.
1: Yep.
0: Because that's not New Zealand.
1: No.
0: You're on

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10: Ahi ahi Maria, good afternoon. Ko Esther Toku Ingoa, ko te rima karaka. It's 5 o'clock. Labour Party leader Chris Hipkins says he is open to investigating MPs' accommodation allowances following criticism of the allowance received by Minister Louise Upston. Last week, Stuff published an article mentioning that Louise Upston was claiming $1,000 a week to live in an apartment she owned. The article followed Louise Upston's decision to increase the threshold for members of the public to receive the Ministry of Social Development's accommodation supplement. When asked about the situation, Prime Minister Christopher Luxon reiterated his view that politicians should not be involved in setting their own pay or allowances. Hipkins, however, says the current system does not function fairly and that the Labour caucus would look into campaigning on changing the criteria. The post shop inside Lamb's Pharmacy on Karangahape Road is facing closure as part of a series of cuts by New Zealand Post. The cuts will also affect a number of other post shops across the motu following a review that recommended reducing New Zealand Post's retail footprint to better cater to current demand. Lamb's Pharmacy owner, Suresh Rama, says that he is upset that he has not heard directly from New Zealand Post. "They won't tell me the reason as to why I got the chop," he said. "Had they given us 2 years' notice, we would have diversified and consolidated the post shop loss." He added that post services currently make up nearly 20% of his business. Around 3,000 people have signed a petition to save the post shop, which was presented to Auckland Central MP Chloe Swarbrick on Monday. Swarbrick told 95BFM's The Wire that Lamb's Pharmacy is central to the fabric and identity of Auckland Central. She has written to both the Prime Minister and the Minister for State-Owned Enterprises to ask for an explanation for the rationale behind the cuts. However, she is not her back. Ka whakawhiti ki tāwahi ināianei, in international news, Canadian President Mark Carney has criticised Israel's treatment of activists who were travelling to Gaza to deliver aid. The aid flotilla was intercepted a week ago, with Israeli forces storming the boats and abducting activists. The decision was immediately condemned as a violation of international law by ministers from numerous countries, with more countries joining following accusations that Israel had chained, beat and otherwise abused the abducted activists. In a statement today, Carney called the treatment appalling and called for an independent investigation and reiterated his opposition to Israel's violence against Palestinians. Despite the condemnation, Carney has not responded with any additional sanctions against Israel. The World Health Organization says the outbreak of Ebola in and around the Democratic Republic of the Congo is spreading faster than the current response can manage. WHO Director General Tedros Adhanom Ghebreyesus called for an increased support from countries within the region amidst both the spreading virus and attacks from residents on healthcare facilities. Protests within the DRC have disrupted the country's response, with attacks on healthcare facilities and some patients fleeing care. The outbreak has been declared a public health emergency of international concern by the WHO. Ara te kawe pūrongo, that's the news.
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10: Ane ngā tohu huarere mō tēnei rā, your weather report for today. Fine and mostly sunny with high cloud. Light south to southwesterly winds. Overnight low of 10 degrees. Sunset this evening is at 5:15. Ane ngā tohu huarere mō te apopo, your weather forecast for tomorrow. Rāpa Wednesday, mostly fine and partly cloudy, but chance of a light shower. Light southerly winds becoming northeasterly. And that's your news and weather. Ko Esther Toku Ingoa. The time is now 5:04.
11: Is it your first news read?
10: Yes.
11: Well done. Congratulations.
10: Thanks, mate.
12: Stuff, Esther.
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12: I think that's a
10: that's the one.
11: Well, that was a fantastic news read. Welcome along,
12: great stuff,
11: Esther.
12: Well done. 5395. Show Esther some love.
11: Yeah. Woo. It's now time for the surf.
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12: Surf. Is Pete Surf on the line?
15: Yeah, on the line.
11: There we go. I announced to everyone that I'd accidentally turned the phone line off and everyone in the country could hear it.
12: Yes, everyone in the country, yes, welcome.
11: Or everyone in Auckland could hear it. How embarrassing.
12: That's okay. That's what we're here for. Pete, how you doing, my friend?
15: Yeah, very good, very good. How about you guys?
11: Oh, we are doing wonderful.
12: Doing tubular, radical, all of the above.
11: Have you hit the waves this week?
15: Yeah. Oh, this week, no, on the weekend. I had a nice long weekend, so I got waves. And then I was down at the comp, the World Champs.
11: Yep.
15: Yeah, it was sick, pumping. Yeah, what a day. What a couple of days,
11: I haven't been following what's going on in Raglan too closely, but I heard something about sea lice.
15: Got put on hold. I think it was a sea lion that was curious.
11: Sea lion. Oh, okay.
15: Yeah, sea lion.
12: Did
15: I think so. I haven't looked into it too much, but yeah, the comp was on hold for a bit. Fortunately, one of the photographers in the water, had a little puncture wound to his leg. So, not funny,
12: Claim that through ACC, hopefully.
11: Yes.
12: Got bitten
11: by a sea lion.
12: Oh, my goodness.
15: Misbehaving sea lions, I think he's all good. I haven't really looked into it, so the comp was on hold for a little bit.
11: Yeah.
15: And we waited for the tide, so I hope he's all good now.
11: Yeah.
15: Or recovering. Yeah.
11: Yeah. Well.
15: And,
11: tell us a little bit about the surf happening over the next couple of days.
15: Yeah, so tomorrow we've got 2 to 2.5 foot, so smaller fun range surf out east. The wind's offshore in the morning, offshore to variable. So the morning is a go, give it a 5 out of 10. The wind does turn further onshore, but remains light, so you could get away with it in the afternoon, but the morning is the pick. And so that's east coast, and then west still has swell and sort of getting into that smaller range, 2 to 2.5 foot, with maybe some bigger sets, so still pretty fun. Winds light offshore in the morning as well, but it does go light onshore in the afternoon, but also light. So for the morning, it's 7 out of 10. That's definitely the pick. Good waves continue. We've had an amazing run. So, it's all good.
11: Awesome.
15: That's it. Further out, There's a low pressure forming. We've got a big high pressure over us now. This is why the wind is so light. But then there is a low pressure forming coming across from the Tasman. So it's going to back end, probably the long weekend, right? Monday's going to be howling onshore out of the east.
11: Yeah.
15: But onshore surf for then. But west will have some good waves still for the next few days. So that's kind of a further outlook.
11: Yeah.
15: And then, all good.
11: Yeah. So I assume you'll be out this weekend?
15: Yeah, we'll be getting away.
12: Beautiful.
15: Boys weekend. 4-day boys weekend.
11: Nice. Awesome. Well, that was your surf. Thank you so much, Pete, for coming on, as always, and for our great chat.
15: Always good, mate. Have a good one.
11: See you next week.
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11: 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We are playing all New Zealand music this week.
12: That we are. So we got some Justin Bieber coming up.
11: Yeah, no, no.
12: I don't know, don't forget your roots.
11: We've got some fast-paced rock music coming up. This is from a band called Cuck, and this song is called Na Riwai. You're on the 95 BFM Drive Show. Yeah. It's 5:09.
12: Buckle up, team. You're on the boot.

0: That was Cuck with Ngāti Wai. That was
1: that was awesome.
0: That was a journey.
1: Love it. Absolutely love it. You know me. Love a bit of screamo. Love a bit of hardcore. Love a bit of metal.
0: Yep.
1: So great to see you.
0: We've got a little bit coming up later in the show as well.
1: We do. Actually, for a bit of context, we put a bit of a PSA out on the old social media saying, hey, Kiwi artists, hit us up. We might play your tunes.
0: Yeah.
1: On BFM, got plenty of amazing submissions, and we had to choose a couple. So we have, and we're going to play the first one for you right now. So coming up next, we have an artist from Te Whanganui Ataro Wellington, and it is Lucy Dibble.
0: Oh, yeah.
1: I got two recommendations from this one. One from Lucy herself, of course, and the Mighty Douglas Festival.
0: Yep.
1: Sir Doug Menzies from Dougfest fame saying, got to play some Lucy Dibble. So we've got his song, Better Half, that we're about to play. The song came after her old band had a practice. They were live streaming on TikTok. And two of the band members had to leave the practice, so they ended the live stream. But the other two continued it secretly.
0: Yep.
1: And everyone had a really great time. Fan edits were made, which is pretty crazy.
0: Yep.
1: But it actually turned into a bit of an existential song saying, oh my gosh, what's going to happen after the band ends? Because two of them left school because the band was for RockQuest. So it's a great tune, and we're really happy to give it a spin here on BFM.
0: This is Better Half, Lucy Dibble, New Zealand Music Month. You're on the B.

0: Grammy Award-winning quartet Dry Cleaning are bringing their heat to the Hollywood Avondale this June. 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
1: Maynard Larkin has galloped out the gate with his stunning new alt country album, Rattlesnake Boy, out now via Lil Chief Records. Larkin teamed up with Tom Lark to create a cinematic record filled with bittersweet lyricism and charming melodies, which explores the tension between public bravado and private vulnerability. The new album from Maynard Larkin will be launched with a show at Whammy on June 26th and is available now wherever good music is found.
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9: Right, Paul, it's time for the top 10.
10: Yes.
9: Aye. This is my French accent, mate. I'm from Edinburgh, Paris, France, mate. Aye. You'll get me a munchy box, crunchy box. Some sneal escargot, throw it in the chippy. Great stuff.
10: That was gorgeous.
9: Thanks, mate. Appreciate that. Right. Got the Celtic.
10: It's time for the SRN Top 10.
9: It is.
10: Where we go through the top 10 songs across the country.
9: Yeah, should we paper, scissors, rock it to see who reads the first one out?
10: Okay. Right,
9: paper, scissors, rock.
10: All right, you get to go first.
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10: Next up, we've got Emily Esplin with Eat Me Alive from Dunedin.
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9: Number 6, Negative Confessions, Chill Pill from Christchurch.
10: Number 5, Des Ryder and Young Maney, Out the Rut from Auckland and Nam.
9: Oh, international infiltration.
10: Yeah.
9: Number 4, Bug Michigan, Wing and Shell from Wellington.
10: Number 3, Breaches, Wellington is Dead from Wellington.
9: How can they be from Wellington if it's dead? Number 2, Ticket to Punani, Only Girl from Tamaki.
10: And finally, number 1, we have Samantha Josephine, How to Be in Love from Christchurch.
9: Oh, I like the sound of that one.
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10: 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It's 5:24, you're on 95 BFM Drive. We are going to play another song. This is the number 2 from the SRN Top 10. This is Takata Punani with Only Girl.
9: And that was number 1 on BFM's Top 10 last week, which will be tomorrow, 7 o'clock to 8 o'clock. So tune in with Ella and Kaylin. You're on the boot.

0: That was Crossing Water with Artifice. No!
1: What?
0: There's punctuation on there.
1: Oh.
0: That's the song called. It's called Artifice. No!
1: What's the punctuation? Is it exclamation point?
0: And a question mark.
1: Oh, I see how you did that.
0: I'm reading it directly.
1: Right. See, that song is a long, late night drive, contemplative.
0: Yeah.
1: What have I done?
0: Yeah.
1: Type shit, you know? Great song. Very cool song.
0: We're continuing with our New Zealand Music Month special.
1: Yes.
0: With another song now. That has been sent to us by the artist.
1: Yes, indeed. It is the song Dirty Bastard by Mistress. Our band, Late to Chelsea, has had the privilege of playing with them a couple of times.
0: Yep.
1: They rock. So if you had the chance to go see them, go see them. But this song, Dirty Bastard, is about dudes in the local gig scene who you want to stay away from.
0: Yeah.
1: The Dirty Bastards.
0: The Dirty Bastards.
1: The nice guys.
0: Title sums it up pretty well.
1: Straight up. Shall we hear it?
0: Yeah, if you haven't heard Mistress before, you're about to, and the shit rocks. You're on the beat.

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0: the background, you're listening to the sultry tones of Clear Path Ensemble.
1: I feel like my spine's being readjusted.
0: Yeah?
1: Like, just
0: getting those cracks?
1: Yeah, getting the cracks on my backs.
0: I love getting my spine cracked because when you get lifted up and you just feel each of the...
1: Who's lifting you up regularly?
0: The really strong man that lives in my house.
1: True. Do you pay him by the hour or by the lift?
0: By the lift.
1: Yes, that's fair.
0: $50 per lift.
1: Good rate.
0: Yeah.
1: You hiring?
0: No. Oh. It's exclusive. It's an exclusive contract.
1: That hurts my feelings.
0: It's a lot of lifting.
1: Speaking of activities.
0: Yeah.
1: New Zealand Music Month, New Zealand Music Special.
0: Yes, we're talking about the ultimate Kiwi Day out. Now, yes. We've decided on the meal, which is...
1: Pie.
0: And bakery.
1: Beverage.
0: Various baked goods and a beverage.
1: Yes.
0: Now, the activity. You've had your meal.
1: Yes, actually, someone texted in Uncle Sea Dog and Spearmint Thick Shake. If I'm not mistaken, Uncle's... was a old takeaway in Pamua. If that's the right place, that's fantastic. A Sea Dog, fantastic.
0: Yep.
1: Spearmint shake, I don't like drinking toothpaste. So
0: I like the mint.
1: Which, do you just like gross things, Jake?
0: Yeah, I guess so.
1: Fair enough.
0: But the...
1: The activity, yes.
0: Activity. Mm. For me, it's a trip to the beach.
1: Yeah, I mean, it's got
0: to
1: be.
0: Trip to the beach and a bushwalk.
1: Yeah, see, I don't like the beach. That's my hot take.
0: Yeah.
1: I get sunburnt. I'm covered in freckles if you don't know me in person, and it's just unpleasant.
0: Yep. Do you not like the sand either?
1: No,
0: like,
1: it gets everywhere.
0: That's what Anakin Skywalker says.
1: It gets in all my P's and Q's. It's not pleasant. I don't like it.
0: So what's your ultimate day out?
1: I reckon just a big cruise
0: in
1: the car, windows down, lovely sunny day.
0: And this is outside the city, right?
1: Yeah, on some country roads.
0: On some country roads?
1: Actually, this weekend we played a bush gig up at Waimea, and we both noted, we carpooled up for the clean-up the next day. It's a lovely drive up around that area. Yes. So, yeah, I reckon that's mine. Just a lovely cruise.
0: Yep.
1: And then home for a movie.
0: Yeah.
1: Probably, I don't know, Footra Flats.
0: Yeah?
1: Yeah, and then some karaoke with just Dave Dobbin.
0: Yep.
1: Actually, that's a great question. What's your Kiwi karaoke song?
0: Oh, yes, that is a good question. We should have saved that. Yeah, 5395 Kiwi karaoke song. We'll read them out on air, and we will let you all know. And if there's one that particularly sticks out, then we'll play it so that you can sing it.
1: I've got two, but we'll save that for later.
0: We'll save it for later. See, you love a drive as well.
1: Shit, yeah.
0: And when you drive every summer, you have trucker arm.
1: Yep. Big time. My elbow from the middle of my forearm to about halfway up the top half of my arm, that is freckle station.
0: Yep.
1: I hang my arm out my window like a trucker, and the sun kisses me repeatedly. So,
0: it's beautiful.
1: I'm covered in freckles, but particularly around my elbow, it's just freckle central.
0: Yeah.
1: Because I hang my arm out the window most days.
0: Yeah.
1: And the sun's like, here you go. Good luck. Yep. Enjoy this.
0: 5395, your ultimate activity, ultimate Kiwi activity, and...
1: Kiwi karaoke song.
0: Your Kiwi karaoke song. Let us know. We're going to go back into some tunes now. This is Marsha with Magdalene. 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
1: Tunes.
0: With Big J and Smashton. It is 5:47, just over an hour left of the show.
1: Stick around.
0: Enjoy.
1: We'll be here.

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8: 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We've done it! We've got our hands on a receptacle more tempting than Pandora's box, more glorious than the Ark of the Covenant, and with more drops than Davy Jones' locker. 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
9: 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Cam from Southbound has dug up the latest new releases, reissues and re-releases. Thanks to Southbound Records. In store at 132 Simon Street and online at southbound.co.nz.
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12: Tēnā koutou I tēnei pō. Good evening. Ko Esther Toku Ingoa. Ko te ono karaka at 6 o'clock. The Electricity Authority has announced new rules which they say will increase competition within New Zealand's energy market. The rules will introduce non-discrimination obligations, or NDOs, which force New Zealand's four primary energy gentailers, Contact Energy, Genesis Energy, Mercury New Zealand and Meridian Energy, to treat energy retailers equally. This will mean no preferential treatment for their affiliated retailers, which Electricity Authority Acting Chair Rick Westergaard says will improve competition and hopefully reduce prices. Energy Minister Simeon Brown says the changes should give New Zealanders better choices, with the government pushing in the long term for secure, affordable energy. The rules are set to go into effect on the 1st of July this year. 23 fast-track projects have been approved since 2024, with seven being linked to prominent political donations. In total, $1 million has been donated by individuals or organisations with a stake in projects submitted to fast-track approval. 90% of the donations have gone to National or New Zealand First. For instance, King's Quarry, located north of Auckland near Waitoki and Silverdale, received approval to expand its quarry activities. This approval follows a $10,000 donation to New Zealand First by the former director and current shareholder of King's Quarry Limited. However, whether or not the approval is influenced by the donations is unclear. Victoria University professor Max Rashbrook calls them corrosive to public trust and policies, given that they can create perceptions of undemocratic decision-making. Ka whakawhiti ki tāwahi hinaene, in international news, India is currently facing a significant heat wave, with temperatures across the country soaring past 45 degrees Celsius. At 7 in the morning, the lowest temperature of the day is 30 degrees Celsius. This week, Delhi registered the warmest May during the last 2 years and the warmest May night in 14 years. While some cooling stations have been set up across the country, millions of workers, labourers and farmers are unable to work in the heat. The United Nations says this could put the nation's food supply in a precarious position and that heat stress is worsening underlying health conditions. Just last month, all 50 of the world's hottest cities were located in India. Climate change is expected to increase the risk of heat waves by 3 times the current rate. The Iran war has shaken the Middle East and the wider world, yet has not managed to dissuade Muslims from making the Hajj pilgrimage. Only a few months ago, Iran launched waves of attacks on Saudi Arabia and Gulf states. The threat has not been quickly forgiven by the military, whose air defence batteries are still ready and poised on the outskirts of Islam's holiest city. But despite conflict and instability, Saudi authorities report that 1.5 million pilgrims, 11,000 more than the year before, have arrived at the kingdom to visit Mecca. Performing Hajj is a duty that forms one of the five pillars of Islam, and all adult able-bodied Muslims are required to undertake this journey at least once in their lives. Ara te kawe pūrongo, and that's the news.
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12: Anei nga tohu huarere mo tēnei rā, your weather report for today. Fine and mostly sunny with high cloud. Light south to southwesterly winds. Overnight low of 10 degrees. Sunset this evening is at 5:15. Anei nga tohu huarere mo te apopo, your weather forecast for tomorrow. Rāpa Wednesday, mostly fine and partly cloudy, but chance of a light shower. Light southerly winds becoming northeasterly. Ara te tohu huarere, and that's your weather.
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12: Anei nga ahuatanga o Tangaroa mo te apopo, your surf report for tomorrow. Ki te tai rāwhiti on the east coast, 2 to 2.5 foot east-northeast swell with light offshore to variable winds early morning. A light onshore breeze develops through the day. Tai Pari high tide is at 10 in the morning. Tai Timu low tide is at 4:20. Score 5 out of 10 for the early morning. Ki te tai Huaruru on the west coast, 2 to 2.5 foot plus of southwest with light offshore winds in the morning, going light onshore for the afternoon. Tai Pari high tide is at 12:45 in the morning. Tai Timu low tide is at 7:00. Score 7 out of 10 for the morning. And that's your news, weather and surf. Thanks to Castor and Sam for writing the news bulletin. Ko Esther toku ingoa. The time is now 6:04.
1: Thanks, Esther.
8: Amazing job, Esther. The text line is
1: popping off
8: with praise for you. Congratulations
1: Great
8: on your
1: stuff.
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8: 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That was your news, weather and surf. You're on Drive.
0: 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Thanks to ProGear Photographic. Cowabunga.
8: You know that off by heart, don't you?
1: I've heard that at least a million, billion, trillion times. I myself at one point was a newsreader. Not near as good as Esther.
8: Yeah.
1: But that's how we both got our start here at BFM, wasn't it?
8: We're going to continue with the tunes. All Kiwi music tonight. This is Cell Towers by Little Blue.
1: Tune! Followed by some Superhighway.
8: A little bit later.
1: But before that, Crying Ivy.
8: Yeah. Stick and also, Kiwi Karaoke.
1: Yes.
8: We'll chat about that soon.
1: Yes.
8: Stay with us. 6:05.
1: Yep.
8: You're on the B.
1: Yes, you are.

0: Listen to your radio. Nuclear explosions are caused by weapons such as H-bombs or atom bombs. They are like ordinary explosions, only many times more powerful. They cause great heat and blast. They also make a cloud of deadly dust which falls slowly to the ground. This is what is called fallout. So these are the two dangers.
1: If you hear the fallout warning,
0: heat and blast, after an attack, followed by
1: fallout.
0: The heat and blast arose the fear that seemed the nearest and best cover this would be.

0: That song gets me psyched the flip up
1: every time.
0: Crying Ivy Fishing. I wanna fight a mythical beast with a big sword while wearing sandals.
1: Yeah,
0: you know, type shit. Oh yeah. My god, what a tune.
1: You know what else you could be wearing while fighting that big monster?
0: What?
1: A little bit of B-merch.
0: Oh, nice. Tell us about it, Jake.
1: Well, this autumn we've got some brand new B-merch, as well as some of the classics, including our classic BSA shirts, BFM ringer tees, and high fidelity t-shirts, and of course the classic other radio stations are shit t-shirts. And also, because it's cold, you can wrap yourself up in a brand new BFM hoodie.
0: Indeed, or if you feel like streaking at a future sports game, BFM undies. No, there's no BFM.
1: There's undies. No BFM undies. You can maybe get that. One day. You can get that merch from twotonesmerch.co.nz, and you know what you can do while wearing that merch?
0: Drink beer.
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0: Indeed, and keeps our caviar fridge extremely full.
1: Yeah.
0: Which and is an essential part of functioning here at BFM.
1: I believe that it's only for the month of May, so you're running out of time. 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FM.
0: Cool beans.
1: Cool beans. Now, Smashton, we are continuing with our New Zealand Music Month special.
0: There we are.
1: With the submissions from artists segment, I guess you could call it.
0: Yep. That's it. That's super, super concise and wonderful there. The submissions from artists segment, I think you could call it. Wonderful stuff, Jack.
1: Yes.
0: This one is an artist here in Tamaki Makaurau, Superhighway. They've submitted their song, The Throws, which has a pretty epic story behind it. I'm going to read it out exactly as it's formatted, which is in bulletproof.
1: Yeah.
0: Bulletproof.
1: Bullet points.
0: As sent by their singer Grace, I believe. Through a mini festival at my house, over 300 people turn up. I had just written a breakup song about a deadly toxic relationship, the song The Throws.
1: Yeah.
0: Play the song, goes great, good times. Afterwards, a mate comes for a chat. She's plus one to two people. Who could they be? Both of them are her exes. Have to explain which song the one was about to a room full of people. Thankfully, they were not in the room with us. Haven't spoken since.
1: Wow.
0: Holy hecka.
1: This is about one of those people.
0: Yeah.
1: This is The Throws by Auckland Band Superhighway. You're on 95 BFM Drive. We'll be back soon.
0: Yeah, see you soon.

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1: Yeah. We're so much on the same wavelength that we say completely different things.
9: Yep.
1: How good is that? 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
1: We've also got the Bear Spot Weekly Pub Quiz at the Bear Spot Morningside. Actually, I was going to say all around the motto, but it's just at the Morningside one because it's just there.
9: Yeah.
1: That's probably happening right now. So free entry.
9: Yeah. And that is happening soon. So down there.
1: Go test your brainwaves. Make sure they're working.
9: Tomorrow night, we've got the CJC Creative Jazz Club. 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
1: We also have Exhumed from the US of A, the New Zealand tour at Whammy Bar. 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
1: Now, on the topic of Dominion Road, Kiwi Karaoke.
9: Yes, Kiwi Karaoke. We put out the call to you, Texas, to let us know what your ultimate Kiwi karaoke songs
1: and
9: are.
1: And you let us know.
9: We've got a few texts in about that. We've got one here saying Pulsing by Body Electric. And we also asked about Kiwi activities, and someone said creating a galaxy map. Galaxy maps of alternate universes based off Freckles. Smashed
1: hey,
9: in.
1: You know, maybe that could be a freelance job of mine.
9: Yeah.
1: Freckle canvas.
9: Yeah, you could be the universe.
1: Come, yeah, paint by numbers, paint by dots. Count how many freckles I have and win a jar of jelly beans. Then count how many jelly beans are in the jar and win a freckle experience with Smashton. What is a freckle experience? I don't want to know. I don't want to know, but hey. We have some bangers for Kiwi Karaoke.
9: Yep.
1: I think Dominion Road is an honourable mention for me. That's one of my all-time favourite New Zealand songs. Jack, I've got three.
9: All right, well, my one is going to be Be Mine Tonight by the Dudes.
1: Tune.
9: Yeah.
1: Mine are also Dave Dobbin ones.
9: What are they?
1: So, it's three big projects he's got. His own. Welcome Home by Dave Dobbin.
9: Yeah.
1: That's that. Oh, wow. I remember I went to America last year, and when I was flying into New Zealand, I had that in my headphones, and it was emotional.
9: Yeah.
1: Second one, Wailing by Diddy Smash.
9: Yep.
1: Tune. And then, Ought to Be in Love.
10: Again, by Dave Dobbin from the Footdrop Flats.
9: We've got one text here saying, staple Kiwi karaoke, Dragon with Rain.
10: Yes.
9: And I think that's the one we're going to play. So,
10: oh my God.
9: We're playing Rain by Dragon, New Zealand Music Month special. We have to play one classic song,
10: we
9: right?
10: We can't not.
9: We can't avoid it.
10: Maybe some Howard Morrison quartet later.
9: Yeah, if we have time.
10: Yeah.

0: 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Didn't you think we would question what you do?
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11: 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We've got a bit of Liao now. This is Lai Lili. You're on The Drive Show. Half an hour left.

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1: All right, good week, guys. I'll see you on Monday. Yep, nah.
2: Yeah, whatever. You.
1: Great stuff, guys. Great work.
3: Hey, Tommy, you're coming out to my bed.
1: Oh, yeah, I love to, bro.

0: Friday, homebrew.
1: Excuse me.
0: Had to playing, cough on beat. Playing on Sunday.
1: At the Auckland Town Hall.
0: Yes.
1: I would love to be there, but I can't. What a shame.
0: What a shame.
1: Well, what a show that would be. What a tune. Great shout out to Julian Dine.
0: Who we interviewed a couple of weeks ago. A few weeks ago. Our first show.
1: We interviewed Julian Dine.
0: Yeah.
1: Which is super cool. Yep. Absolute legend. Yep. And a great drummer, as Tom Scott himself said. Now, this next song, this is the last of the songs we're playing from the submission invitation we put out earlier via our social media. And this one is an absolute banger. It's from Bridge City Hardcore Legends, Nuclear Blunt.
0: Oh, yeah.
1: And it's the tune Ram Raid.
0: Yep.
1: Live, if I'm not mistaken. Excuse me. Now, I asked their bass player, Devin, tell me a bit about Nuclear Blunt Ram Raid, what it means. And he pretty much said it reflects the band and the fun nature that they reckon is what music should just be about, is having fun with the boys.
0: Yep.
1: Two members wrote the song overnight during an all-nighter, and it's just an absolute tune.
0: Yep.
1: Sorry, I got a tickle in my throat. But this is Ram Raid by Nuclear Blunt. Buckle in. This is an absolute tune.
2: This is a robbery. You're on the beat. I want every man to have in the fucking bag

0: UK rapper Kofi Stone is making his New Zealand debut this November and performing live at the Turning Fork as part of his All the Flowers Have Bloomed album tour. Witness Kofi Stone's incredible storytelling and reflective lyricism set to his distinct sonic fusion of jazz, soul and hip-hop. 95BFM presents Kofi Stone, All the Flowers Have Bloomed tour, Saturday, November 14th at the Turning Fork. 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

0: Sorry, I caught the tail end of that.
1: Just saying, do shit. Not much going on upstairs in the brain.
0: That was clean with home, and that brings us to the end of the show.
1: It does. What a wonderful show it's been. We started off with a great interview with Josh Aldaki talking about space and everything.
0: Yeah, massive thanks to Tefatu Stardom and Josh Aldaki.
1: Indeed.
0: That was great. We've been playing all sorts of New Zealand music tonight.
1: We have.
0: Submissions.
1: Bangers. Everything from our own God's own. How good.
0: And if you're just tuning in now and you missed out on any of that, you can head to 95bfm.com and you can listen back to the B-cast, which will be posted shortly after we finish our show.
1: Indeed it will be.
0: But yeah, that's also...
1: How good.
0: Just got to add, if you want to support the station, make sure that you sign up for a B card. That means that you can go on to the draw to win all sorts of cool prizes.
1: Actually, we had no giveaways today, did we?
0: No.
1: We had two last week, though.
0: Yeah, so we did.
1: We're usually giving stuff away. Everyone's giving stuff away all the time. So if you have a B card, only $4.20 a month.
0: Yeah.
1: You can get yourself in amongst that to win some goodies. Also, big thanks to the Beer Spot for sponsoring us. We love beer.
0: Yep.
1: Especially 95 Beer FM beer.
0: Yep.
1: From Heathertown.
0: Yep. Which can be found across the city, but is coming to an end this weekend.
1: Yeah.
0: Once New Zealand Music Month ends.
1: Can't believe it's June next week. That's nuts.
0: It's our last show of New Zealand Music Month.
1: How sad.
0: I know.
1: But hey, June.
0: It's been fun.
1: New month. We're not going anywhere.
0: Yeah.
1: So, yeah, what a great show it's been. Thank you so much for tuning in.
0: Yeah, tune in next week. Same shit, different week,
1: straight
0: I guess.
1: But
0: we've got Audio Culture next week.
1: Yes, we do. We don't know who with, but you know how to find out.
0: Yep.
1: Tune in!
0: Yes.
1: That's for sure. Well, we've been your two favourite twits.
0: Yeah.
1: I'm Smashed.
0: I'm Big J.
1: And we'll see you next week.
0: We'll see you next week.
1: Bye.
0: We're going to play you out with a bit of Marlon Williams. This is Awa Tura.
1: Love it.
0: From his soon-to-be award-winning album. Already award-winning album.
1: Can't wait.
0: See you next week.
1: Bye.
0: Bye-bye.
1: Sweet dreams.

Kia ora. You're now listening to Stinky Grooves on 95BFM. My name is Jack Lesher. I'm covering for Stinky Jim tonight. So I'll be here till 10 p.m. This week it's Aotearoa Music Week on 95BFM, seeing it as it is Aotearoa Music Month. So it is 100% local tunes all week on air. And same goes for the show, of course, specialising in electronic music in the underground Aotearoa scene. We're kicking off the show with Waitemata by Hashi, which was released earlier this year, March 4th. Beautiful album. Wearing the t-shirt right now actually as well. If you're listening in, text in 5395. Let me know what you're up to. Stinky Jim will be back in next week. Kia ora.

you there?

0: Right now you're listening to the sounds of Kai Shandao. Track is called Shanghai off a two-track EP released last December. Track before that was a dub plate by Konkasi based in Porneke. Track's called Fight Down the Wicked, Reshape. Hopefully comes out soon, but I have no idea. With this show, I'm trying to do Aotearoa tunes that have been released in the last 12 months or dub plates that have been made recently to try to keep it fresh. But yeah, shout outs to Glenn from Namotu tuning in. Much love. Peace.
1: Hello.

0: tune was Anthem by Oski off the Anthem EP, released on Freddie Street Records just a few weeks ago, May 11th this year. And just before that, we heard Feldspar by Gecko off the Silica Bloom EP, which was also a very recent release. That was April 5th this year. And I highly recommend checking out the rest of that EP as well. We're just going to get into a little ad break and then get right back into things. If you're just tuning in, this is Jack Glacier. I'm covering Stinky Grooves for Stinky Jim, and I'll be here till 10 p.m. Trip.
1: Cerebi has just harvested fresh new album Nothing Grows Here and is celebrating by taking it out on tour this May. 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Cerebi, Nothing Grows Here album tour. 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
5: Maynard Larkin has galloped out the gate with his stunning new alt country album, Rattlesnake Boy, out now via Lil Chief Records. Larkin teamed up with Tom Lark to create a cinematic record filled with bittersweet lyricism and charming melodies, which explores the tension between public bravado and private vulnerability. The new album from Maynard Larkin will be launched with a show at Whammy on June 26th and is available now wherever good music is found.
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This track is Lucid by Falsk, hopefully releasing around September, according to him, on a compilation, I believe. Before that, we heard Eschatonics by UV, which was released a couple of days ago, 22nd of May. That's a beautiful three-tracker from the homie Will. Really lovely, ethereal vibes on that one. Yeah, what do we have before that? We had Suede by Lakeburn and Zeb, followed after the ad break. Bunch of bangers in there. All right, if you're tuned in, text 75395. This is Jackie G covering Stinky Jim on Stinky Grooves. Keep it locked in.

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1: Another tune by Kai Shandell. That one is Poor Nicky off Auntie Dubs, released March this year. Before that we heard Chalice Chase by Plissken off the STS-004 release on Structurally Unsound, run by the homie Neve aka No Harm. Gonna get into another little ad break and then we're right back to it. This is Jack Glacier covering for Stinky Jim on 95BFM.
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This tune right here is Gumdrops by Redbin, recently released on Mimic, label run by Eerie down in Ototahi.

Final Steps by Oliver Prince and Oski off the Dubplate package, number 4 from Oliver Prince and Otto Tahi.

dubbed out Hypnotic Goodness. This one is Kim Rain Through Ceiling by Cool Scent. Oh, wait. By Cool Scent, yes. This is a Jerry Watts remix based in Pointe-Aux-Caire. Before this track, we heard Telluria by Ultraviolet UV, also based in Pointe-Aux-Caire. And the ID before that was Ping Sketch by Neve IV. That one is a dub. And before that, we heard Esky Bongo by Merc One. This track right now, Kim Rain Through Ceiling. Jerry sent me this dub a couple weeks ago and said it was coming out in a couple weeks, so I'm guessing it's right around the corner, but honestly, I have no idea. I've seen no promo. So keep your eyes out for this one, eyes and ears. Anyway, shortly after this, we're going to get into another little ad break and keep on going. You've been listening to Stinky Grooves with myself, Jack. I'm covering for the show. And this has been all 100% Aotearoa Productions, specifically released in or made in the last year. We'll see how it goes. Still got another hour and 40, so hopefully I can keep that up. Otherwise, we'll be going back in time a little bit. Anyway, cheer, keep it locked in.

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Dusty Insano, this one was Compactor, Kyber remix, released a few days ago on Infernal Sounds. 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Listen.

Blunt by GT Blitz. This one was released July 25th last year on Norman Foreman, label based in Dunedin. You're listening to Stinky Grooves with myself, Jack. Here for another hour and a half, so keep it locked in. Yo.

0: Martingale by Parasol from Pornicke. That track was released April 10, pretty recently. Before that track we heard Manaway VIP by Oliver Prince, released on the fourth dubplate package a few months ago as well. And before that we heard Dwellers by Velvet, which was off a SPDO compilation, which is a South Pacific dance organization based in Ōtautahi. The compilation, various artists compilation, released in December last year. And before that we heard the Mokotron remix of Home by Polly Hill and Samara Alofa off the remix album. Yeah, if you've been listening in, hope you've been enjoying. It's been 100% New Zealand electronic music on Stinky Grooves. And I'm Jake Glacier. And here is an ad break.
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Kia ora and welcome back. This tune right here is Cape Reinga by Alex Perez, released earlier this year in February.

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You're listening to Stinky Grooves on 95BFM with myself, Jack, covering for Stinky Jim. Right now you're listening to Screenshot by Dust Splitter. And before that we heard Chiral Spiral by UV. Off the new, recently released Effusion 002 EP. Self-released a few days ago. Before that we heard Freddy Reefer by And One and Karu. And preceding that was DFDF by Sano off the Mimic 001 compilation, released this month as well. Got about 40 minutes left on the show, gonna do another little ad break after this tune here, so keep it locked in. 100% Aotearoa Electronic Productions. Chirp. Every track that's been played in this show so far has been released or made in the last 12 months.

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On Toes by Eli Hoff, released on the Raraku album August last year. I gotta say, seeing this guy play at Twisted was a pretty mind-blowing experience. Feet completely drenched in mud, unable to pull them out of the ground, just end up skanking and absolutely going places in the mind. Anyway, highly recommend checking out this album in full. It's a beautiful listening experience. Eli Hoff, Raraku.

0: Do I? What, bigger?
1: Yeah, pumped up. What have you been doing?

0: Kia ora koutou. This one is Nice by Airy, released a couple of months ago. Crazy jungle tune. Before this we heard Ren by Caro, and before that Witchcraft by Ayaluna, and Omtos by Eli Hoff before that. Got about 10 minutes left now on the show. I've been covering Stinky Grooves for Stinky Jim. My name is Jack Glacier. So a couple of bits left after this last little ad break. It's been an absolute pleasure. Jim is very much look up to Jim. This is my favorite show on BFM, so it is a total honor to be covering it. And I felt a bit sleepy, but it's been an absolute pleasure to play all Alto Doa music recently released. So yeah, a couple more tunes and then that's it for me. So poor my dear everybody. You can catch me on Saturday nights. I do a weekly slot from 11 p.m. till 1 a.m. on Saturdays, and that's called Flora. So maybe see you there this Saturday. Poor my dear. Peace.
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to school. Did you enjoy learning? Why or why not? What subject was your favorite and why? Did you participate in any extracurricular activities? Just yes or no. What life lesson did you learn during your school years? If you could pick one. Who was your favorite teacher? Did you pursue higher education? What's something you wish you had learned earlier in life? How do you approach learning new things now? What's the most valuable lesson you've learned so far? Truth to that, but you know, for some people I'm sure it works.

Chester, I just don't have a clue, man. Still got some film of you in the backpack. Made many sounds that I don't check, cause I'm gatekeeper. And my flatmate doesn't mind, cause he's a heavy sleeper. I've got life lessons from the bottle teachers. Find me at the night, that's why they call me creature. I've been missing you, I'm doing more.

What's going on, everyone? You're listening to Bit Crush Radio on 95 BFM. You just got Pros in the studio tonight. Just running through some Aotearoa music for New Zealand Music Month. Gonna sort of try and keep it focused around that. This one here is Buckers Won't Stop by Eden Burns and Chris Tubbs. It's a good tune. Before that, we had the track Scene from the Movie by Bellamy, and that was from his A Close Friend Story project. Very cool. Hope everyone's having a great Tuesday night. Text in 53955. Let me know how you're going. Yeah, playing some newer stuff for the first part of the show tonight, and then I've brought in a few CDs, so we'll see if we can get that working and go through a few older songs that I have, some Kiwi stuff. Shout out Porcelain for lending me some CDs.

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This one here, one of my favorite tracks from the bro 3TC. It's called Crawl Space. It's from his Selected Works 21 through 23 project. Very, very cool. Shout out the bro. 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

Shout out Jack Glacier for this one. It's from the 2024 Fort Mahi. Bitch sit on my face, I attack that. Choose up, Lil Jon, I'm finna pack. It's the Orange Soda Glacial Redux.

0: Yeah, shut up. All that amazing music. Going to take a quick break here. But yeah, later on in the show, I thought I'd bring in some CDs from some older Kiwi music that I've got. I've got some Pitch Black, a very cool Gathering compilation, thanks to Porcelain. Thanks so much for lending this to me. It's got a lot of very cool stuff from 90s, early 2000s. And then I've also got a Salmonella Dub album that I want to play through. But yeah, we'll get into that after the break.
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7: 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Go to audioculture.co.nz.

Yeah, so this one here is a track from Epsilon Blue. It's called Seed. And yeah, this is off the Gathering edit. And I think it's a compilation put together after the 97 to 98 Gathering. It's got a lot of cool stuff. Stuff from Pitch Black, Epsilon Blue, Salmonella Dub. And it's got a sick cover art. So yeah, shout out Max for lending that to me.

Yeah, this one here. Transcendent Transmission. But it's the Adrian Sherwood remix. From Pitch Black. Yeah, this project is from the Rude Mechanics remixes. I actually went to their show in Wellington at Meow, where they, I guess, debuted this project, and it was really, really fun. It was so sick to see, like, such a wide generation of people just jamming out to some sick Kiwi electronic music.

Yeah, this one hit. This is Time Is Running Out by The Nomad. It's also off that The Gathering compilation that I brought in. And it actually just occurred to me, my apologies, if you don't know what The Gathering is, it was a music festival that was held in the late 90s, early 2000s in Takaka. It's very, very influential at the time, I guess, and very cool. I don't know, very inspiring to me, you know, because I love going to festivals and all that sort of stuff, so I really enjoy looking back at that sort of stuff. I looked back at the documentary made about it, the 97 to 98 documentary, which is a lot of fun. You should check it out. It's got a lot of the soundtrack of this compilation, actually. It's very, very cool. But yeah, up next we've got some Salmonella Dub.

0: Maynard Larkin has galloped out the gate with his stunning new alt country album, Rattlesnake Boy, out now via Lil Chief Records. Larkin teamed up with Tom Lark to create a cinematic record filled with bittersweet lyricism and charming melodies, which explores the tension between public bravado and private vulnerability. The new album from Maynard Larkin will be launched with a show at Whammy on June 26th and is available now wherever good music is found.
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2: Welcome back to Bit Crush Radio. If you're just joining tonight, I'm just running through some early sort of Kiwi electronic stuff. I've got some Pitch Black that I'm playing, some Salmonella Dub, and I've got a really cool collection from the Gathering Festival, 97 to 98. But yeah, we're going to go back to this Pitch Black project, Freaks and Flux, the Rude Mechanics remixes. And this one right here is called Sonic Colonic, and it's the Tom Cosm remix. Yeah, it's pretty cool to hear Tom Cosm's sort of Bush techno-y kind of take on a real Kiwi electronic classic. Yeah.

We're back with another one from the Gathering CD that I've brought in for tonight's show. I actually haven't listened to the entire CD yet since borrowing it. So yeah, I thought I would pick one that I haven't heard yet, and so I went for the one with the craziest name. This is from Chambwa, and it's called Introducing Chambwa's Exposé into Shady Underworld Dealings. Yeah, so I thought that would be a bit of fun, so yeah, let's listen to it together.

0: was Bit Crush with Porcelain, Prose, and Dipamine. 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
1: Sorry, that was not the end of the show. Yeah, I just accidentally clicked the wrong button there. But yeah, anyway, we'll get back into it.

Forgive me, yeah, it's my first night using the CD players. I usually just mix. so yeah, just, sorry about that one. But yeah, this one here, so it's quite a quick selection. But yeah, this is Mystic by Pugilist and Pod.

This one right here is Way Out, Ultraviolet. Yeah, very cool song. It's from his Nokia EP. Just coming into the last 20 minutes of the show tonight. My name is Pros, and you've been listening to Bit Crush Radio on 95 BFM. Yeah, had a lot of fun tonight. Thanks for bearing with me through my going through my CD selections. It was a lot of fun. Really enjoyed looking back at some older Kiwi electronic stuff. Yeah. Shout out Porcelain for lending me the Gathering CD. That was really fun to go through some of those tunes. Just finishing off with some... Just some random Kiwi tunes that I have recently. But yeah, thanks so much for tuning in.

Hello, everybody, and welcome to Anniversary Eve, where we take a look at some of the finest albums celebrating their anniversaries in 2026. My name's Jan, and unfortunately, my co-host Nadine is sick today, so I will be covering the show by myself. That first track was Drop You Off from Dimmer's first album, I Believe You Are a Star, which has its 25th anniversary this year, released in May 2001. So Dimmer was a primarily Auckland-based outfit centered around Shane Carter of the Straightjacket Fits, the Double Happies, Dunedin Sound, and Flying Nun Legend. Outfit of his was active between 1994 and 2012, although reunion tours have happened since then. This is his first album with this new outfit, as I mentioned earlier, after a string of singles during the late 90s, which marked quite a drastic shift from his last outfit, the Straightjacket Fits, who were very much kind of typical of the 90s Flying Nun rock scene. But he kind of was sick of that, and he wanted to take his music in a different direction and show that he could do stuff other than just like indie rock kind of based stuff, lots more kind of like eclectic, maybe slightly avant-garde stuff. I think that first track definitely showcases a different side to his music. So I think for our first connection of the night, we're going to play a track by the Straightjacket Fits just to show a little bit of the progression. So this is the opening track from their 1990 album Melt. This is Bad Note for a Heart.

that was Bad Note for a Heart by Straightjacket Fits. So the Straightjacket Fits disbanded in 1994 due to the stress of the international rock industry and tensions between band members, specifically between Shane Carter and Andrew Broff, the two kind of lead songwriters of the team. Shane Carter has been quoted as saying, "I was completely over rock at that point. The Dimmer thing was totally anti-rock, and I became interested in not only the groove thing, but doing quiet music as well." So Dimmer formed out of that, mostly out of kind of, to begin with, jam sessions with various musicians that he was associated with, such as Peter Jeffries, who he worked on with a couple of other tracks. You might hear a track, one of those tracks later on. So they were based in Dunedin during 1994 to 97 and then moved to Auckland in 97 and began drawing a much wider range of influences, including what he called new music, including avant electronica and whatever else was fresh and non-mainstream, and started using Pro Tools for recording rather than simply just rock music and recording whatever that was. So I'm going to jump back into the album. This is the second track on the album, All the Way to Her.

That was All the Way to Her by Dimmer from their 2001 first album, I Believe You're a Star. And that's going to lead us into our first connection of the night. So most of the recording of this album was handled by Shane Carter himself. He is credited as writer and producer on all but one track on this album, and there's a few kind of guest features that featured on this, including Bik Runga. So fresh off the success of her first album and the hit single Drive, she'd come, just decided to collaborate with Shane on this album and on that track, providing some backing vocals. So we're going to play a track by Bik Runga. This is from her 2002 album Beautiful Collision. This is called Get Some Sleep.

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7: 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Iwi Waiata, the noisy library of New Zealand music. 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

that was Needles and Plastics from Shane Carter's very early band, The Double Happies. Played that one just to see the kind of just going way back in Shane Carter's career, seeing a little bit of that, or quite a lot of that change between that and Dimmer. Okay, so we're going to talk a little bit more about I Believe You're a Star. So most writing and recording took place at Carter's homes over a number of years with drummer Gary Sullivan of JPSE and Chug, the other main participant. At least one song, Seed, which is the next song, predated Carter's move to Auckland. Other sessions locations included the former Ponsonby Road premises of the store Beautiful Music, then later Norfolk Street, where Carter spent an advance from Sony Records to have either a shipping container or a Porticon building, depending on which recollection of Carter's you trust, installed in his backyard by Crane. So this song, Seed, as I just mentioned, was one of the ones that kicked around for the longest. And I think it's definitely one of my favorites on the album. So without further ado, let's get right back into it.

That was Seed by Dimmer from their 2001 album, I Believe You Are a Star. So prior to this album, they had two singles. Firstly, Crystallator in 1995, which was actually distributed by Sub Pop, the legendary alternative American label, housed artists such as Nirvana and many, many more. And then also Don't Make Me Buy Out Your Silence. So both of these, these came out in 1995 and 96 respectively, so I guess that second one has its 30th anniversary as well. They're kind of like a transition between the Straightjacket Fitz's style and Dimmer's style. I think Dimmer, I mean, that last song is great with the kind of droney guitar, and but combining that with like sampling and tape loops and things like that. But I think we're going to play both of those singles back to back, just to kind of show what was going on in Dimmer prior to this album. And it's quite like, it's pretty easy to do just those two singles before that. So yeah, going to jump into this one. This is Crystallator.

That was Don't Make Me Buy Out Your Silence by Dimmer, which came out in 1996, the first single, or the last single, prior to the releases for I Believe You Are a Star in 2001. So just before those tracks, I mentioned the fact that Gary Sullivan was featured a lot in the sessions for this album and features a lot on the final cut. And so he was, of course, the drummer for JPSE, or the Jean-Paul Sartre Experience, which got obviously changed for some legal disputes, which we won't go into. But thought it'd be nice to acknowledge that connection with a track from JPSE. So this is from their 1992 album Bleeding Star. This one's called Modus Vivendi.

That was Modus Vivendi by JPSC from their 1993 album Bleeding Star. So we're going to move back into the album of the night, which is Dimmer's I Believe You're a Star. Came out in 2001, 25th anniversary. And I think we're just going to talk a little bit about this next track, Evolution. So this was the first single on the album. Came out in 1999. The song's music video, which I highly recommend that you watch in your own time, it's a great music video, featured Carter's father playing an older version of Shane, which I think is a really interesting idea. It definitely makes sense in the context of the song, Evolution. This is definitely, this is probably my favorite track on the album. Definitely one of Dimmer's bigger songs, I guess. So we're going to get right into it. This is Evolution.

That was Evolution from Dimmer's 2001 album, I Believe You Are a Star. So this was the first of four albums that Shane Carter released under the moniker of Dimmer, before in 2012 he decided to start recording under his own name. I think at the time he thought that recording under his own name was a stupid thing to do. That's not a verbatim quote, but I did read that he didn't like calling himself just Shane Carter at that point in the mid-90s. So his next album in 2004 was You've Got to Hear the Music, which goes in a bit more of a kind of jazzy direction. He said he was really influenced by Miles Davis during the recordings for it. So I thought it'd be cool to play a track from that album, see a kind of bit more of that kind of chronological evolution, if you might, if you will. We're going to play a track from that album. This is currently the most played song of his on Spotify. I'm not entirely sure if this was the most popular track at the time. You know, it's always hard to know with Spotify, the algorithm and all. Anyways, this is Getting What You Give.

that was Getting What You Give from Dimmer's 2004 album, You've Got to Hear the Music. I love the brass section and that very funky bass line on that one. Lovely track. So next up, I think we're going to pivot into more of kind of music from New Zealand alternative and at the turn of the century, kind of 2000, 2001, 2002, etc. But I think, if anything, these tracks work to show just how much Dimmer is a bit of an outlier in New Zealand alternative, particularly with Flying Nun at this point, that the roster was very much focused on still a lot of electronica, definitely not. Lots of kind of very, very indie rock, kind of Dunedin sound, still the kind of runoff effect of that success during the 80s and 90s. So first up, I think one of these sets isn't complete without a Chris Knox track, the legend of Dunedin sound, still very much active at the turn of the century. In 2000, he had another album called Beat, did very well. It's a great album. So we're going to play that track, or a track from it. This is the opening track on the album. This is called It's Love.

that was Smoke from Dimmer's 2001 album I Believe You Are a Star, which is its 25th anniversary this month, this year. So next up, we're going to have a track from The D4, who had a string of albums in the early 2000s, including 620, which came out in 2002. They're kind of more of like a garage rock kind of revival band, definitely in the mold of some overseas bands like The White Stripes, things like that. Definitely kind of like revival of kind of punk aesthetic and stuff that happened during the early 2000s. It's very different to Dimmer, but as I said earlier, this is kind of working to show just how unique this Dimmer album is in the context of early 2000s alternative New Zealand music. So this is a track from that album, 620, from 2002. This one's called Come On.

that was Come On by the D4 from their 2002 album 620. So next up, we're going to have a track by Fur Patrol. For any keen listeners out there, you might have noticed that the beginning of that song was this Fur Patrol song, but that's all good. So this track, Lydia, from their 2000 album Pet, was a charting success in New Zealand, did very well in 2000 and 2001. Again, kind of working in the kind of broader sense of New Zealand alternative in the early 2000s. So we're going to play that track, Lydia.

That was the excellent instrumental track Drift by Dimmer from their 2001 album I Believe You Are a Star. If anybody's out there and is enjoying the show, feel free to text in at 5395. Maybe don't call in. I've just watched the J-horror Ringu, which very prominently features the phone call as a form of fear and as a scare device, and I know for a fact that the BFM ringtone is very similar to the one in that film, so I think I might have a heart attack if the phone goes off here. Moving back into the music, we're going to have another track from Flying Nun in the early 2000s. This one is by The Subliminals. It's called Uh-Oh. It's from their 2000 album United State. This is a kind of I guess you'd say it was like a staple of late Flying Nun music. Definitely features on quite a few of the kind of later Flying Nun box sets and anniversary compilations and stuff. So yeah, gonna get right into it. This one's called Uh-Oh.

was Punch Your Brother by David Mitchell and Denise Rowan's band Ghost Club, which came out in 2001. Again, another Flying Nun band from the same time period as Dimmer. So I think before we go into the title track of I Believe You Are a Star, I just have a couple more facts. So this album was hugely successful in terms of, I mean, as far as Flying Nun goes. So this album had a 7-week run in the New Zealand album chart, starting at number 17 and getting as high as number 13, which is pretty solid. In 2018, Carter said he still considered it the best album he'd ever made. Most critical reception agrees with the sentiment. I personally, I think, agree. It's probably his, you could argue that it was his most complete album. So we're going to jump into the title track of the album. This is I Believe You Are a Star.

That was the title track of Dimmer's 2001 album, I Believe You Are a Star. So next up, we're going to have a track from Shay Fu, who also had an album out in 2001 called Navigator. It's one of his biggest albums. Honestly, seeing that this album has an anniversary this year has prompted me to think about maybe doing a show on this. It's a great album. So we're going to play one of the biggest hits off this album, Misty Frequencies, which is in fact a reference to 95BFM, the Land of the Good Groove, Murray Kamik's show, that was revealed by Shay Fu on a recent interview on the Friday Drive. You can go and listen to that interview on pod.95, that's the one where I upload it. No, you can listen to it in podcast form on the 95BFM website under Friday Drive with Nicholas. So this is a great track, Misty Frequencies. This was the highest charting New Zealand song of 2001. So, and I think honestly, out of all the tracks that I'm playing here tonight, like from the same time period, this is the one that is the closest maybe in style to Dimmer's album. So yeah, this is Misty Frequencies.

was Pendulum by Dimmer from their 2001 album, I Believe You Are a Star. So for our final connection, or kind of contemporary New Zealand alternative artist, we're going to have a track by the Datsuns. Again, very different to Dimmer, probably more similar to something like the D4, which we played earlier in the set. Just interesting to see like where New Zealand alternative was at and how different Dimmer's music was. So this is a track from their 2002 album. It was a self-titled album. This one's called Harmonic Generator.

That was Power Chord by Dimmer from their 2001 album, I Believe You Are a Star. So to finish off with, we're going to have a couple of tracks from New Zealand artists. This is similar to what we did last week with the Headless Chickens, just playing some kind of new New Zealand electronic music, just seeing where it's progressed since 2001 or 1991 in the case of the Headless Chickens album. So first up, we're going to have a track from Hysterical Love Project, originally based in Auckland but now have moved to Melbourne. So this is a track called Psychic Nausea.

That was Who We Lie by Kaishan Dao, a Wellington-based artist. Again, playing just because just interesting to see where electronic music has gone since 2001. And without further ado, we're going to get into the final track from Dimmer's I Believe You Are a Star, wrap off the night. This is Sad Guy.

0: And that wraps up tonight's show on Dimmer's album, I Believe You Are a Star, which was celebrating its 25th anniversary tonight. Thank you to everybody who's tuned in. Hope you've enjoyed the show. Next week will be Radiohead's A Moon-Shaped Pool, celebrating its 10th anniversary. This time it will actually play. But no worries. My name's Jan, and my co-host Nadine will be here next week, hopefully. All right. Bye-bye.
1: 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Celebrations are over now. Until next time, have a good night.
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3: Yeah, nice. Yeah, nah, nah, yeah, nah, nah, yeah, nah, nah, nice.
4: I didn't expect that.

Give yourself a present. Don't plan it. Don't wait for it. Just let it happen. It could be a new shirt at the men's store, a cat nap in your office chair, or two cups of good, hot.

I'm not perfect, but I'm present. I got burdens, keeps me stressing. I'm still learning how to be the person that I know I'm destined to be. Two peas in the pod, yeah, that's you and me. Let me light your path so you can see the person you will be. Your eyes reflect the universe as I expand the family tree. Your mind's design is quite like mine and I accept it admirably. Your heart is what God handed me. Didn't happen randomly. Destiny, apparently. I lost direction, filled with fear. Then you appeared like magically. Working on myself, still trying to heal the scars I dealt with back when I was just a selfish little brat that felt helpless at. I learned when my thoughts are trying to manifest my light. Then I clicked, it wasn't what I thought until the day that you arrived. I wanna see you thrive in life. Problems that keep you up at night are minuscule compared to the power that you hold inside. Every flower on this earth still couldn't match your beauty. Even when I'm not around, protection truly is my duty. Don't be scared to chase your dreams and do all the things that will bring you joy. Haven't felt this type of love since when I was a baby boy.

Kia ora. You're now listening to Stinky Grooves on 95BFM. My name is Jack Glacier. I'm covering for Stinky Jim tonight. So I'll be here till 10 p.m. This week it's Aotearoa Music Week on 95BFM, seeing as it is Aotearoa Music Month. So it is 100% local tunes all week on air. And same goes for the show, of course, specialising in electronic music in the underground Aotearoa scene. We're kicking off the show with Waitemata by Hashi, which was released earlier this year, March 4th. Beautiful album. Wearing the t-shirt right now actually as well. If you're listening in, text in 5395. Let me know what you're up to. Stinky Jim will be back in next week. Kia ora.

you there?

0: Right now you're listening to the sounds of Kai Shandao. Track is called Shanghai off the two-track EP released last December. Track before that was a dub plate by Konkasi based in Pōneke. Track's called Fight Down the Wicked, Reshape. Hopefully comes out soon, but I have no idea. With this show, I'm trying to do Aotearoa tunes that have been released in the last 12 months or dub plates that have been made recently to try to keep it fresh. But yeah, shoutouts to Glenn from Ngā Motu tuning in. Much love. Peace.
1: Hello.

tune was Anthem by Oski off the Anthem EP, released on Freddie Street Records just a few weeks ago, May 11th this year. And just before that, we heard Feldspar by Gecko off the Silica Bloom EP, which was also a very recent release. That was April 5th this year. And I highly recommend checking out the rest of that EP as well. We're just going to get into a little ad break and then get right back into things. If you're just tuning in, this is Jack Glacier. I'm covering Stinky Grooves for Stinky Jim, and I'll be here till 10 p.m. Cheers.

This track is Lucid by Falsk, hopefully releasing around September, according to him, on a compilation, I believe. Before that, we heard Eschatonics by UV, which was released a couple of days ago, 22nd of May. That's a beautiful three-tracker from the homie Will. Really lovely, ethereal vibes on that one. Yeah, what do we have before that? We had Suade by Lakeburn and Zeb, followed after the ad break. Bunch of bangers in there. All right, if you're tuned in, text 75395. This is Jackie G covering Stinky Jim on Stinky Grooves. Keep it locked in.

This track right here is quite literally releasing on Thursday. This is the Aya Luna remix of Psionic Discipline by AND1 off the Simulacra remix EP. So keep your eyes on that. Crazy tune.

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1: Another tune by Kai Shandell. That one is Poor Nicky off Auntie Dubs, released March this year. Before that, we heard Chalice Chase by Pliskin off the STS-004 release on Structurally Unsound, run by the homie Neve, aka No Harm. Gonna get into another little ad break, and then we're right back to it. This is Jack Lacey covering for Stinky Jim on 95 BFM.

Final Steps by Oliver Prince and Oski off the Dubplate package, number 4 from Oliver Prince and Otto Tahi.

dubbed out Hypnotic Goodness. This one is Kim Rain Through Ceiling by Cool Center. By Cool Center, yes. This is a Jerry Watts remix based in Pointe-Aux-Caire. Before this track, we heard Telluria by Ultraviolet, UV, also based in Pointe-Aux-Caire. And the ID before that was Ping Sketch by Neve IV. That one is a dub. And before that, we heard Esky Bongo by Merc One. This track right now, Kim Rain Through Ceiling. Jerry sent me this dub a couple weeks ago and said it was coming out in a couple weeks, so I'm guessing it's right around the corner, but honestly, I have no idea. I've seen no promo. So keep your eyes out for this one, eyes and ears. Anyway, shortly after this, we're going to get into another little ad break and keep on going. You've been listening to Stinky Grooves with myself, Jack. I'm covering for the show. And this has been all 100% Aotearoa Productions, specifically released in or made in the last year. We'll see how we go. Still got another hour and 40, so hopefully I can keep that up. Otherwise, we'll be going back in time a little bit. Anyway, cheer, keep it locked in.

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2: Maynard Larkin has galloped out the gate with his stunning new alt-country album, Rattlesnake Boy, out now via Lil Chief Records. Larkin teamed up with Tom Lark to create a cinematic record filled with bittersweet lyricism and charming melodies, which explores the tension between public bravado and private vulnerability. The new album from Maynard Larkin will be launched with a show at Whammy on June 26th and is available now wherever good music is found.
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7: I believe in, like, the solar system. 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

You're listening to Stinky Grooves on 95 BFM with myself, Jack, covering for Stinky Jim. Right now you're listening to Screenshot by Dust Splitter. And before that we heard Chiral Spiral by UV off the new, recently released Effusion 002 EP, self-released a few days ago. Before that we heard Freddy Reefer by And One and Karu. And preceding that was DFDF by Sano off the Mimic 001 compilation, released this month as well. Got about 40 minutes left on the show, gonna do another little ad break after this tune here, so keep it locked in. 100% Aotearoa Electronic Productions. Chirp. Every track that's been played in this show so far has been released or made in the last 12 months.

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1: 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Maynard Larkin is shaking things up with his fantastic alt-country debut album, Rattlesnake Boy. 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

On Toes by Eli Hoff, released on the Raraku album August last year. I gotta say, seeing this guy play at Twisted was a pretty mind-blowing experience. Feet completely drenched in mud, unable to pull them out of the ground, just end up skanking and absolutely going places in the mind. Anyway, highly recommend checking out this album in full. It's a beautiful listening experience. Eli Hoff, Raraku.

0: Right. What, bigger?
1: Yeah, pumped up. What have you been doing? Flipping weights.

0: Kyoto Koto. This one is Nice by Eerie, released a couple of months ago. Crazy jungle tune. Before this we heard Ren by Caro, and before that Witchcraft by Ayaluna, and Omtos by Eli Hoff before that. Got about 10 minutes left now on the show. I've been covering Stinky Grooves for Stinky Jim. My name is Jack Glacier. So a couple of bits left after this last little ad break. It's been an absolute pleasure. Jim is very much look up to Jim. This is my favorite show on BFM, so it is a total honor to be covering it. And I felt a bit sleepy, but it's been an absolute pleasure to play all Alto Doa music recently released. So yeah, a couple more tunes and then that's it for me. So poor Maria, everybody. You can catch me on Saturday nights. I do a weekly slot from 11 p.m. to 1 a.m. on Saturdays, and that's called Flora. So maybe see you there this Saturday. Poor Maria, peace.
1: Maynard Larkin has galloped out the gate with his stunning new alt country album, Rattlesnake Boy, out now via Lil Chief Records. Larkin teamed up with Tom Lark to create a cinematic record filled with bittersweet lyricism and charming melodies, which explores the tension between public bravado and private vulnerability. The new album from Maynard Larkin will be launched with a show at Whammy on June 26th and is available now wherever good music is found.
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1: Atamarie, good morning. Koju toko ingoa, kote fitu karaka at 7 o'clock. Auckland City Council voted 14-7 to adopt this year's budget, with Aucklanders facing average rates rises of almost 8%. Some homeowners will be hit harder than others. In areas that have experienced significant property value shifts, residents may see increases closer to 12-15%, while some ratepayers are facing 50% or more due to valuation redistribution. Councillors have approved $3.6 billion for the coming year, covering transport, water infrastructure, community services and regional assets. And a review by the Privacy Commissioner has found that Health NZ and its patient portal Manage My Health had failed in their responsibilities to have adequate security controls after hundreds of thousands of medical files were stolen in a cyber attack. The inquiry found the breach was due to a combination of problems. More than 70% of patients impacted were based in Northland, involving hospital discharge information, which was not happening in hospitals in the rest of the country. The Commissioner acknowledges changes in security settings have occurred and states compliance notices will formally require Health NZ and Manage My Health to complete any remaining work and demonstrate that all changes are working effectively. Health NZ and Manage My Health apologise for any distress caused and report they are working on ensuring security of health information. And on international news, in Iran, internet access has been repaired after almost 3 months of no internet countrywide. Iran's first vice president, Mohammad Reza Arif, was the one to announce this on X, saying that the first step toward free and regulated access to cyberspace has been taken. Internet access was cut off by the Iranian government following the US and Israeli attacks on the 28th of February, making it the longest internet shutdown to have ever been recorded worldwide. However, internet monitoring groups are reporting that this is only a partial restoration and are warning that most networks are still down. And rescuers are racing to try and help the 7 people who have been trapped in a cave in Laos for nearly a week. A group of 7 had gone into a cave to search for gold and wildlife. However, due to rain and landslides, they could not get out. Video footage shows the rescuers and cave divers crawling through narrow, muddy, and flooded passageways. They are now working on pumping water out of the cave. However, the water levels just keep rising again, not allowing the team to go any further in their search. No signs of life have been found yet. Ara te kawe pūrongo, and that's the news.
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1: Ane na tohu huarere mo tene ra, your weather report for today. Mostly cloudy with a few patchy showers developing. Light southeast to north-northeasterly winds. A high of 18 degrees and an overnight low of 10 degrees. Sunrise today will be at 20 past 7 in the morning and sunset will be at 5:15 in the evening. Ane na tohu huarere mo te apopo, your weather forecast for tomorrow. Rapare Thursday. Mostly fine with partly cloudy and sunny with high cloud periods. Light west moving to southwest. Ara te tohu huarere, and that's your weather.
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1: Ane na ahuatanga o tangarawa mo tene ra, your surf report for today. Ki te tai rawhiti on the east coast, up to 4 feet of northeast swell with light changeable winds. Tai Pari high tide is at 4:30 this afternoon. Tai Timu low tide is at 10:15 this morning. Score is 5 out of 10. Ki te tai Hoauru on the west coast, up to 5 feet of southwest swell with light changeable winds. Tai Pari high tide is at 7 this evening. Tai Timu low tide is at 1:15 this afternoon. Score is 7 out of 10. And that's your news, weather and surf. Ko Jude toko ingoa. The time is now 4 minutes past seven.
0: Thank you,
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0: Just head to do a bit of Foy Manor.
1: Oh, yeah. Because I love that album so much.
0: It's such a classic, eh?
1: Yeah.
0: I need it on vinyl. Actually, Nick's got it on vinyl, but he's like...
1: Why don't you just steal it?
0: He found it secondhand. Would you freaking believe it?
1: No way. Surely
0: who would
1: that's
0: ever
1: like,
0: give that away?
1: Surely that's all your crate digging luck. Like, yeah. Used in one. Used foul swoop. Foul Foy Manor swoop.
0: Yeah, pretty much, pretty much. That track was Rocket Love, the Nui and Māori mix. Yeah, just classic, classic New Zealand music for 100% New Zealand Music Week. Here we are. A te mārie te whānau, nā mai haramaki, te reo irirangi puho, he parakuihi tēnei, ko te rā pa tēnei rā. I'm really feeling the Wednesday energy today, eh? A little bit hard to get out of bed, I must say.
1: I'm going to change that for you.
0: Thanks.
1: Yeah.
0: You really... Did you just, like, spring out of bed, no problem?
1: Yeah, I got out of bed and I did a little heel click. It was one of those mornings. The birds was chirping. Everyone was happy. It was like paradise, man.
0: Awesome.
1: No, I'm just kidding.
0: No, I love that for you.
1: No, it was pretty rough getting out of bed, actually, in all honesty. But good morning, whether you got out of bed and heel-clicked your way to victory, or you're still in bed and you're asleep.
0: It's all okay.
1: It's all good, because we have a great show for you. You're on 95BFM Breakfast, and we're going to make it okay.
0: Yeah, here at BFM, we accept you as you are on a Wednesday morning.
1: Yep.
0: And we hope to make it easier for you. Lovely show of heaps of music today.
1: Yeah, lots and lots of tunes. Heaps of tunes, including one selected by a New Zealand music icon.
0: Mm-hmm.
1: This is
0: how we brew it as well. At 8:30, your chance to win some 8:30 coffee beans. I spoke to Corey Champion about the new Clear Path Ensemble record, Ascending, which is out today. So we'll listen to that at about 8:40. And we also have a copy of Maynard Larkin's new record, Rattlesnake Boy, to give away.
1: Mm-hmm.
0: So I feel like it's going to be a good day.
1: Yep.
0: 100% New Zealand music.
1: Do we have a hint for our icon today?
0: Rhymes with Schmiel Schmidt. So do with that what you will.
1: Schmiel Schmidt. Who could it possibly be? Yeah.
0: This is Silver with Trying To, an artist based in the UK, but who fuck a papa to this land. It's called Trying To. You're on BFM, Atamarie.

0: school. Did you enjoy learning? Why or why not? What subject was your favorite and why? Did you participate in any extracurricular activities?
1: There's any truth to that, but you know, for some people, I'm sure it works.

Just going a little bit sort of soundscapey vibe. That was Knife Flip. I've been listening to the Glitz Club mix that they did for Related Articles. Far out, it's good. There's so much unreleased stuff on there as well. And this one is Hun Lynch with I Want You. You're on BFM.

0: This one here, Wi-Fi, Ethereal City Rider, an older Wi-Fi one. I've been going back and listening to heaps of Grow Room stuff after Goldtooth did such an awesome Grow Room special for New Zealand Music Month on Goldtooth's Goldmine. You can listen to that via the B-casts with Dusty. Such a cool corridor, and such a cool era of before I was really that involved in the Auckland music scene, so just cool to like experience it through a show of a bunch of the music and stories from Dusty. Highly recommend. Before that we had Hun Lynch, and this is Micronism with Engaging Causeless Mercy. Thanks for your texts. If you'd like to get in touch, please do. Whakapā mai, rima tora iwa rima. 5395 is the number. So nice to hear from some of you this morning. Let us know. Kei te pehi a koe, how are you? Somebody has really started something with Millie and I off air by asking our favourite flavour / variation of hummus, and Millie has revealed...
1: I don't like hummus.
0: Clutching my pearls.
1: I think I ate too much hummus. There was a time in life where, you know, it was hummus-centric. It was all I ever thought about.
0: Yeah, this is true, this is true. You do, it is one of those things that can become, if you're not careful, like... a bit of a fixation.
1: And I was feral, you know, like I was, I'd take any hummus I could get. Go out on the prowl and just be like, any hummus? And I just...
0: Is this Hummus Lovers Anonymous or what?
1: I'd eat the whole container.
0: Whoa!
1: I could eat hummus with a spoon at one point.
0: I'm like that with olives a little bit. I reckon I could eat a whole jar of olives in one sitting.
1: Yeah, oh my gosh, we've been doing home brined olives, not to flex or anything.
0: You're so fancy. But anyway, back to hummus, I need to talk about this.
1: I had too much. I OD'd and I can't do it anymore.
0: I think that sometimes bad hummus is really bad.
1: It's tragic.
0: And it can really turn you off.
1: Yeah.
0: But good hummus, like, I'm talking Lebanese grocer, Jamaisy Street type beat, that is game changing, and I will never get sick of that. I think I've heard that there's some hacks if you're making it at home, like boil the chickpeas with some baking soda, breaks them down more.
1: Oh yeah, yeah.
0: Blend
1: yeah.
0: with ice cubes, makes it real smooth.
1: Makes sense, yeah.
0: I'm yet to try, and I will not be peeling every individual chickpea. Thank you very much.
1: I think you have to.
0: Respectfully.
1: I don't think you're gonna get perfect smooth hummus.
0: I'd rather like I'd rather do anything else.
1: Well, now that you're talking about these silky smooth hummuses out there, you know, with a little drizzle of olive oil on top.
0: Millie's ready to dip her toes back in.
1: My mouth's watering, I can't do it anymore.
0: She's reformed.

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1: Whai Akene coming up in the news on the hour. The government is pushing fiscal responsibility while MPs are banking a pay rise. Budget day is coming up tomorrow. Riot police in Turkey are using tear gas and water cannons to break up protests. And the first death from the diphtheria virus was recorded in Australia. Whakaronga tonu mai, stay tuned for these stories in full and more on the hour.
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17: Morena Rick. Do we have Rick?
18: Morena.
17: Hello. How are you?
18: Just getting a little bit dodgy on my microphone, but yeah, good.
17: Getting a bit dodgy on the mic.
18: It is.
17: MC Rick Breeze. First of all, before we crack into it, I've had a question from a listener. Is all this red sky at night, red sky in the morning, shepherd's warning, shepherd's delight stuff, is it true?
18: There's a little bit of basis to it, it's not really that useful.
17: It
18: shows where cloud is in the distance. That's good part of it.
17: Okay.
18: Which could be useful if you didn't really know where cloud was and had no idea and no other way of telling. And otherwise, a good reflector of general dust and pollution and stuff in the atmosphere as well. But
17: cool.
18: Yeah. So, kind of, a little bit, sort of.
17: They're better off listening to Rick Breeze Weather every morning, eh?
18: Just about any weather forecast, probably. yeah. So, starting off a little bit warmer this morning on 11 degrees here, and we're heading towards quite a warm and wet period as well as we get off the end of the weekend. It's been a very dry month. We've only got we only had 25 millimetres rain here in Greyland. The average for May here is 120, and not really expecting very much to move through before we get into June. And then might be making up for it at the beginning of June by the look of it. So watch out for that. But at the moment we've got lots of high pressure over the country. There's another decent cell of high pressure moving across the South Tasman and building onto New Zealand. It'll be right over us. There's a weak front that's been moving up to South Island yesterday, and that's just the remains of that will bring a bit of northeasterly patchy shower stuff. It's a little bit coming into the Coromandel at the moment and into the outer Gulf, but expect that we might get the odd bit of an isolated shower out of that as we get through, particularly through the afternoon. Quite a bit of cloud around, fair bit of high cloud that'll be there most of the time. and some patchy lower level cloud as well, but might get a bit of sun through that as well. If we do get a bit of sun through it, it should be reasonably warm, sort of 19, 20 degrees. The overnight low, we're still looking at a 10 to 11 tonight. Tomorrow night, slightly warmer, and then as we start to get a little bit more humidity build in from the north, those overnight temperatures will rise, and that humidity will build into the north as the high pressure over the country moves away to the east. That's happening sort of Friday to Saturday, that centre moves away. And decent low moves into the North Tasman off sort of Gold Coast-ish area of Australia, I guess. But generally develops there. There's a frontal band extending a long way north. That high pressure goes quite a long way into the subtropics, and that low is fairly well to the north and in between those. Quite a bit of moisture feeding down into developing low pressure in the Tasman. It becomes a place that's going to be good for troughs and lows for a little while, and expecting a few of those to move through. There's a couple moving across further south, sort of Southern Ocean area, but they will join up to some degree with the troughs further north in the Tasman. So and also expecting more to move across South Australia as well into the Tasman. So just a whole lot in a row, really, a bit of a change, and certainly a little bit more moisture moving in to the situation. And so that dew point moisture level in the atmosphere rising from Saturday, pretty much, or even late Friday sort of thing. So yeah, the overnight temperature on Friday up a bit, but humidity really rising. You might actually feel a little bit humid possibly around Tuesday, Wednesday, looking pretty saturated there. But also some quite decent rain potential, could get a bit of thunder in with that as well. There's a big broad upper level, little intense features in the forecast moving across the Tasman and eventually on to us as we get into sort of Monday, Tuesday. So that could really intensify things a little bit. Some forecasts are showing quite a lot of rain feeding down from the north, and it could be a fairly slow moving band. It really depends what happens to that high pressure out to the east, how much it really blocks the progress of that moving westwards. There's a little bit of a chance that it could become fairly slow moving over us with and sort of increase that rain. But at the moment, not looking like a huge amount, but fairly consistent. And it looks like we'll get a pretty much a solid day at least of rain around Tuesday, possibly later Monday. It'll be some on Monday anyway, and some showers even developing from Sunday, quite likely there, and the wind really picking up between the lows out in the Tasman and that big high out to the east of the country. So it's going to get really, really windy by the look of it as well. So could even seem a bit stormy really with some of that rain and wind, and that's really all the way from later Sunday, particularly Monday and Tuesday. By the time we get to the end of Tuesday into Wednesday, should be easing off quite a bit and getting back into sort of northerlies and maybe a little bit of clearance around, and maybe might get a couple of sunny days, but like I say, there's lots of troughs expected to come through, so it's looking like a fairly unsettled month, not surprising, into winter. Yeah, but a bit more northerly, northwesterly as those lows move through potentially, and lots of mixed weather, like sort of heavier showers, bursts of rain, bits of sun, all that sort of thing going on. But no really cold temperatures showing up. That's probably quite significant. No highs moving in way out to the west that extend a long way south that are likely to bring in any really cold air. So we might get a bit of a cool down, probably after the end of next week. So it's looking like a fairly warm week next week. But nothing really cold showing up. So yeah, anyway, better get on with the forecast discussion about things. But for today, partly to mostly cloudy, a lot of high cloud and a few patchy showers developing. Light southeasterly ones. I'm just having a look. It's pretty much, tiny bit south. Yeah, southeasterly just wafting through here in Greyland at the moment. That'll become more northeasterly and then even a bit north-northeasterly as the day goes on. And that's likely to bring in just a few of those bits of shower activity. High today around 19 degrees and the overnight lows were 10 to 11. Thursday is looking mostly fine, with partly cloudy and sunny periods, but also quite a lot of high cloud with those sunny periods, so they still seem a bit cloudy. Light westerly going southwesterly. Friday cloudy, then by the look of it mostly clearing, followed by a series of warmer nights. Light winds becoming easterly. Saturday, sunny periods and some cloud with just a chance of a shower, followed by a warm night, so we're talking sort of over 15 degrees, probably 15 to 16 degrees, starting to get into that level. Easterly becoming northeasterly and freshening. Sunday, overcast and more humid with a few showers and a warm night again, strong northeasterly. Monday, rain developing. Some of that could be heavy with a chance of thunder. Could go on a bit into Tuesday. Definitely a warm night there and strong to possibly even gale sort of strength northeasterly, and Tuesday

0: day, rain and some heavy showers, chance of thunder early on particularly, and strong to gale force northeasterly, so really windy. And that could be a tiny, all of that happened a tiny bit earlier, possibly a little bit later. We'll just have to see how that works out. Might have a little bit more idea tomorrow, but otherwise it's looking like a really wet, windy, stormy, but not too cold. King's birthday for the end of the weekend there.
1: Yep, it's over. It's done. Man, we had a good run, you know, and you just got to accept it sometimes. Well, thank you so much, Rick. Looking forward to catching up with you tomorrow, and we'll have a clearer picture on what those troughs are up to.
0: Yep, we'll see. Yep.
1: All right, see you, Rick.
0: Cool. See you.
1: Ka kite.
0: Ka kite.
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1: Listen to the sound of my voice. 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And now, without your responsibilities, without your job, without tomorrow, listen. In a clearing, you are lying down. Hear the electric hum

telephone, I dial a number. 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You read a book, you listen to the radio. It can be hard to believe, but I know that we are making our future. 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

Irirangi Poho, here on BFM. This is Breakfast with Rosetta and Millie with you until 10 o'clock. Hope you're having a wonderful start to your ra'apa. Whakapāmai, get in touch and let us know if you are or if you aren't, and if there's something we can do to help. Rima Toru Iwa Rima 5395 is the number. We're going to take a quick break, come back with some new Kira Wallace and some Echo Lalia. Thanks for all your input on the hummus corridor. Indeed, shout out Chefco on Dumb Road.

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0: ko Seabeds tēnei waiata, ko Kira Wallace te kai waiata. This is a brand new one from Kira Wallace, Seabeds, from a new compilation, O Te Poti Ho, which you can get as a free download from Bandcamp. Some really, really awesome artists and bands on there. Hoha, Scapegoat Mercy, Kira Wallace, and more. And it's free. How good is that?
1: That's so good.
0: New Zealand Music Month, you guys.
1: Considering the current financial climate, I reckon that's great. Get in touch with us. The Breakfast Show. 5395 is the text line number. 309-3879 is the number to call.
0: Yep.
1: I don't know. Give us your musings. Give us your jokes.
0: Yes. Big up Brent, who has reminded us that today, all month at the Auckland Central Library, Tamaki Pōtaka Kōrero, Pātaka Kōrero, the librarians have been doing DJ sets on Wednesday lunchtimes, and today's the last one. So if you're in Central City on your lunch break, go and enjoy lovely librarians spinning wax in the library foyer. Wax from the library archives. Real awesome. This one, Echolalia with Princess Digitalis. You're on the mighty bosom.

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1: Atamarie, good morning. Koju toku ingoa, ko te waru karaka, it's 8 o'clock. The government has released major budget measures around defence, housing, education and public sector, including plans to cut almost 9,000 roles by mid-2029 and implementing agency mergers and AI deployment. Finance Minister has described a major lift in health funding, stating $35 million over 4 years will be allocated to healthcare. Defence will receive $1.6 billion in new funding. The total new spending in defence since last year's capability plan now stands at $5.8 billion. Thousands of businesses will be eligible for government-backed bank loans to reduce reliance on natural gas supplies with a new $1.2 billion scheme. 84,000 public housing tenants will see rent increases of an average of $31 a week. The government will scrap the fees-free tertiary education scheme and invest in school lunches and its Teaching the Basics Brilliantly program. And the government is pushing fiscal responsibility while MPs are banking a pay rise. At the same time, 6,400 families with children will need to find an extra $42 a week on average to cover higher mortgage costs. Taxpayers also spent over $1 million on accommodation linked to properties occupied by MPs, some who claim allowances for homes they own in Wellington with no mortgage, increasing the assets of 28 MPs. On a wider scale, the total accommodation cost to taxpayers for MPs living outside of Wellington in 2025 exceeded $4 million. MPs are given a standard lump sum of funding to cover accommodation. Backbench MPs get $37,800 and ministers get $52,000 yearly, regardless of accommodation arrangements. And on international news, police in Turkey are using tear gas and water cannons to break up protests about the opposition leader being ousted. Opposition leader Özgür Özel was dismissed from his office after a court order, to many people's dismay. Özel called for this rally and was even photographed taking part in it and addressing the crowd. Thousands of people were seen rallying and waving Turkey's flag, with the crowd chanting, "President Özgür, free Turkey." And Australia has confirmed its first death from the diphtheria virus. This is the first death to occur from diphtheria since 2018. This year, 245 cases were recorded in Australia, mainly in remote Indigenous communities. Health officials have announced that numbers are falling as vaccination efforts are increasing in areas of high risk. Diphtheria has two strains, and both are preventable via a vaccine which is typically given to children between 2 months and 4 years old, with a booster shot given in early teen years. Arate kawe purongo, and that's the news.
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1: Anena tohu huarere mo tene ra, your weather report for today. Mostly cloudy, with a few patchy showers developing. Light southeast to north-northeasterly winds. A high of 18 degrees and an overnight low of 10 degrees. Sunrise today will be at 20 past 7 in the morning and sunset will be at 5:15 in the evening. Anena tohu huarere mo te apopo, your weather forecast for tomorrow. Dapare Thursday. Mostly fine with partly cloudy and sunny with high cloud periods. Light west moving to southwest. And that's your news and weather. Koju toku ingoa, the time is now 4 minutes past 8.
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3: Hello, Ellie Surf.
6: Oh my god. Wow. That was beautiful.
3: Did you like
6: that? Beautiful. Yeah, I wish you would actually wake me up like that every morning.
3: Wait, standing over your bed? Oh, yeah, okay.
6: Say, good morning, Ellie. That would be really good.
3: That would certainly wake you up.
7: That could be arranged. We could work on that.
3: Yeah, we can figure it out.
6: Perfect.
3: first of all, how are you?
6: I'm okay. I've been sick. I'm a bit sick, but that's okay. That's life. That's winter, so we'll get through it.
3: That's life. And how's the surf?
6: The surf is looking doable today. East Coast, we've still got some swell out there. It's dropped a little bit since yesterday, so more chest to shoulder high. Still pretty good conditions. Definitely more suited to something high volume or longboard, based on the size and power. Winds today are light, but they're tending a little bit onshore, so it might be a bit lumpy. It is looking okay right now, looking pretty calm and clean on the cam, so that's good. But yeah, there's definitely some potential to be a bit lumpy later today. High tides at 5:30 half past four this afternoon, and low tides at 10:15. Probably like a 5 out of 10 on the east coast today. West coast is still looking good out there. We've got head high, some potential for bigger sets. Calm offshore winds this morning, but it will turn a bit on through this afternoon, so it might get a little bit less ideal. But it's staying pretty light, so it might be all good as well. Just something to keep an eye on. Keep an eye on those winds. High tide is at 7 this evening, low tide's at 10:45, like 6, 7 out of 10, depending on the time you go, out on the west coast today.
3: So a 5 on the east, 6, 7 on the west, that's pretty, that's good.
0: 6, 7?
3: Yeah, 6 or 7.
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3: Oh, yep. Hey, thank you so much, Ellie. We'll catch up with you tomorrow for more surf, eh?
6: Sounds good.
3: All right.
0: Thanks, Ellie.
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0: Vera Ellen with Thor. Oh my gosh, I love that song so much.
1: Mm-hmm. Well, a te maria te whanau, kei te whakarongo koe ki te reo irirangi poho. You're listening to BFM, good morning. Ko tēnei te marama pōro Aotearoa. It's New Zealand Music Month. Nō reira. We're going to listen to a track chosen by one very special New Zealand icon.
0: Rosetta told us at the top of the show that it rhymes with Schmielschmin. And of course, it is Neil Finn.
1: Who else? So we're going to play a little message from Neil Finn and then we're going to play his song selection. And so here we go. Happy New Zealand Music Month. A little treat for you.
2: Hello, this is Neil Finn on BFM. I'd like to play a song by a very talented young band, Hans Puckett, GYSS. It's their new one. Lovely.

0: How good is Crowded House?
1: That actually brought a lot of joy to my morning, I must say.
0: That goes out to everyone's kind of banged up physical copies of any Crowded House record.
1: Yes, that song was one of the few songs that I just heard so much as a kid sung by my dad before I think I probably ever heard the original, that I just thought my dad wrote that song.
0: This guy's pretty good.
1: He can write a song or two. So shout out to my hilarious dad. Shout out to the person who just texted June.
0: Yeah, I like that. Yeah. Happy New Zealand Music Month. And more importantly, happy 100% New Zealand Music Week here on BFM. I feel like, you know, you gotta, it's nice to dig deep on 100% New Zealand Music Week. You've got
1: Crowded House, super deep cut.
0: No, but you've got to employ a bit of, like, you know, lateral thinking.
1: Yes. Yeah. That was, of course, Better Be Home Soon by Crowded House. And before that, we had GYSS from Hans Puckett, chosen by one Neil Finn, for all of you lovely BFM listeners.
0: Thank you, Neil Finn. Now, that's got me feeling generous.
1: Yeah, the treats don't stop there.
0: They really don't. We're just totally awarding you for being a great listener of BFM. And we have a prize.
1: Mm.
0: We have a copy of our album of the week. This week, it's Maynard Larkin's new album, Rattlesnake Boy. It's a captivating kind of alternative country music album written from the lens of a pro wrestler.
1: Yes.
0: Need I say more?
1: Mm-hmm. And it's 4 years since Maynard's last release as Randa, which a lot of you, a project a lot of you will be familiar with. This is a very cool sort of pivot made in collaboration with Tom Lark and released via Lil Chief Records.
0: Yeah. And it can be yours. All you have to do is text through Rattlesnake Boy, your name, and your B card number.
1: Yeah.
0: Yeah. 5395 is the number.
1: Booyah.
0: We're going to listen to Empty Street. I love this song so much.
1: Yeah, it's good.
0: It's so good. All right, here we go.

0: Australian avant-garde heavy metal band Avenged Sevenfold are blazing into town for one hell of a show at Spark Arena on Friday, October 23rd. 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
1: Maynard Larkin is shaking things up with his fantastic alt-country debut album, Rattlesnake Boy. And we've made it our album of the week. Not much in the tank, so I'm driving slow. 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Just stay tuned to breakfast all week for your cue to enter. Rattlesnake Boy, the new album from Maynard Larkin. 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
4: No Mai Hoki Mai, this is a brand new one from Hannah Everingham, Judy Dench. 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
1: Whai Akene coming up in the news on the hour. 200 litres of hydrochloric acid were spilled on a South Waikato road. Youth unemployment in New Zealand is soaring. The European Union has summoned Russian diplomats for talks following Russian threats to foreign citizens and diplomats living in Ukraine's capital. An extreme heat wave in France causes 7 people to die from heat-related reasons. Whakarongo tonu mai, stay tuned for these stories in full and more on the hour.
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3: Indeed, it's that time. 8:30, 8:31 even. Standards are slipping, but that's all right. This is how we brew it on BFM, thanks to our lovely friends at 8:30 Coffee Roasters who bring you the breakfast show every day alongside some beautiful, beautiful coffee. It's a good pairing, breakfast radio and coffee. I've already necked my first one. I'm almost ready for my second. How are you going? Cup of tea? What is this?
4: Yeah, I'm having a Lady Grey, not sponsored.
3: Oh my God.
4: I don't know how to feel about it, actually.
3: Sounds like you need a coffee.
4: Yeah, I think I do.
3: Well, you're in luck. Not you. You can't win this, but you've got some coffee out in the kitchen. Yeah. You can help yourself.
4: I'm in luck every day because 8:30 Coffee Roasters sponsors our shop.
3: Yeah.
4: Yeah.
3: Hashtag winning. Everyone else, you could also be winning. Of course, you can still text us if you want to win Maynard Larkin's record. But also, if you want to win a bag of 8:30 organic blend coffee, tukupatoe mai rima toru iwarima, send us a text 5395 with your name, your B card number, and 8:30. 8:30 is one word with one T in the middle. We're going to draw a winner for that at the end of the breakfast show on Friday. So you've got the rest of the week to text in.
4: If you can't wait and you want to power through the rest of New Zealand Music Month like a total champion, you can head along to 8:30's website, 830.com. 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
3: Booyah. The 8:30... 8:30?
4: 8:30?
3: New Yorker! 8:30!
4: 8:30 coffee!
3: Hey, I'm walking here! Okay. Oh, sorry, I don't know what came over to me.
4: Rosetta's NYC kind of.
3: Yeah. Okay. Rein it in. The 8:30 organic blend has tasting notes of caramel, floral, and spices.
4: Floral.
3: Shut up. Sorry.
4: I've been silenced, team.
3: And it's got beans from Colombia, Peru and Ethiopia, but it's New Zealand Music Week, so we're playing songs from New Zealand artists who whakapapa to these countries or have some sort of connection to these places. So we're going to listen to a track from a Tamaki born and raised artist, Senate, spelled T-S-E-N-A-T-E, who was raised by Ethiopian parents, and this is one of her songs. It's called Sleeping Next to You.

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0: The Veils playing as a part of Strange Universe Winter Edition. 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
0: Awesome. I have a winner. Do you want to hear about it?
1: Please.
0: Congratulations, Ronsard. You have won yourself a copy of Maynard Larkin's brand new album, Rattlesnake Boy. Yeah. Awesome. The rest of you, you've got two more days to win it, or go to a place where good music is found.
1: Mm-hmm. Of course, you need a B card for that one. 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Give us a little bit of putia each month. There's tiers to it, depending on how much you want to support us. And you get a B card. Just like that, you're in the draw to win a whole bunch of awesome free stuff. Speaking of awesome new records, I sat down for a corridor with Corey Champion while he was back in Tāmaki Makaurau a couple of weeks ago. He's been touring with Fat Freddy's Drop, playing drums alongside Johnny Lawrence, who's been joining in on bass for their 21st anniversary of Boats tour. You may have caught them playing at the Civic or the Auckland Town Hall. But another Corey Champion news, there's a brand new Clearpath Ensemble record out today. It's called Ascending, and it's a really beautiful collection of jazzy, sort of melodic percussion ambient tracks, quite different to the previous Clearpath Ensemble records, made entirely in one room, pretty much all on his own in one day, which is insane. Anywho, I sat down for a corridor with Corey about the brand new record, and we're going to listen to that now.
2: Nice little slip into the mic.

0: Lots of exciting stuff on the horizon for you. You're back home doing these Fat Freddy's shows, which is really special.
1: Yeah.
0: And there's a brand new Clearpath Ensemble album, Ascending, out in a couple of weeks. Well, when we listen to it, it'll be out. But last night we were at Goblin and we had a listening party. We had the Train of Thought Quartet do a like improvised response.
1: Yeah.
0: That was really cool. I thought that as a whole event was quite special. Tell me a little bit about how that came to be and the decision behind that.
1: Yeah, definitely wanted to do a listening party based on last year, sort of a proof of concept where I did a listening party in Wellington for Black Sand last year.
0: Mm-hmm.
1: And this year it was like, yeah, it would be cool while I'm in Auckland to do something as well. Yeah, it worked out that we listened to the album and then we played some music in response to it. We're not trying to play the album or anything like that, but it kind of makes sense when you hear the music as well. Like I was saying last night, it's like it'd be very difficult to actually like play it.
0: It was a real special vibe as well. You know, JY, Cass and Alex. I talked to Cass and JY afterwards and Cass hadn't actually even heard the album before that night, which I was kind of just like blown away by. You know, that was the first reaction, and then everything that sort of took place, and you all just look like you're having so much fun. A beautiful way to make that music that has been quite a solo process for you, quite social as well.
1: Definitely, and just celebrating like music in live spaces. And you know, obviously we go to gigs and we go see live music, but we can also go and like listen and socially experience music.
0: Let's get into the making of this record, because it's very different to the previous Clearpath albums. Made pretty much entirely by you in one room in one day, which is like insane.
1: I had this idea for the project. I was like, okay, I'm gonna. So all to do with like sort of having worked at the Massey University, and I knew that before I left last year, I wanted to use that space. Those guys were really helpful in sort of getting it set up so that I was just fully able to pretty much like engineer it myself in terms of like press record and overdub myself. So no one else was there with me except one point of the day Daniel Hales came in and played piano on the track Saying Something. To be honest, like that was all I was thinking about was that as a project. I was just thinking, I've got this idea, I want to just try it out. And then when I got to the end of the day, it was like, wow, that was, you know, made quite a lot of music here. And then a couple months later when I like pulled it open, opened this lead, yeah, this actually kind of exists on its own thing, and this could be its own project. And as I started working on it some more, it was like, yeah, this feels right to do it like this now. So my intention wasn't to go into that day with like, okay, I've got to by the end of the day have the new album going on, because otherwise you'd never ever get there, you know. It was just me just exploring just this sort of general idea of like what happens if I overdub all these instruments and like use this room, and I was just playing.
0: Sonically, it's quite different.

0: to the previous albums as well. Sort of takes on a bit more like melodic percussion, sort of almost ambient vibes, real soundscapey. Mm-hmm. Was there sort of a decision of like, I want to get more into this world with this record, or this is the stuff that I'm listening to at the moment, or what sort of led you down that path?
1: I wasn't intending on it necessarily being the next Clear Path Ensemble album when I like started making it, but I just knew that sonically these instruments, I mean, they all just sound so good together, right? And there's lots of music, you know, American minimalist music like Philip Glass, Steve Reich, like, you know, stuff like that. It's like, you know, I love that music, I listen to it, and so you can just, in some ways I'm like drawing on that, in some ways I'm just, yeah, like thinking about just like the tonalities that I like to play, you know, on piano. I'm not a pianist or anything, but like, you know, play vibes and mainly want to just be playing some good rhythms and stuff. So I knew that I'd be able to get some of those polyphonic kind of melodic ideas going as well. And yeah, it was just like a general, a very general concept that I had that I just wanted to sort of play around with.
0: I don't know if you were thinking about when you make music how it's going to be listened to or perceived, but it does feel as though there's a real space for some beautiful ambient vibes coming through, just in like, I don't know, this world that we're living in and what people are craving in terms of like healing from music and that. Like, I don't, when I first listened to the album, when you sent it to me, I like was having a shit day, and then I put it on and I had to go to the supermarket and I just like floated around the supermarket.
1: Oh, awesome.
0: It really like turns stuff around, and I find that there's something about that like ambient sort of stuff that does that for people and forces you to sort of slow down a little bit, hey?
1: Yeah, definitely. My experience of making it, once I'd sort of recorded and then I'm like, you know, working on the mix down and things like that, and I was like, every time I was working on it, I just felt so relaxed.
0: Mm.
1: I feel really comfortable in those listening spaces, like last week in Wellington, last night at Goblin, and it's like, it's quite unusual to be standing there with, you know, 30 odd people in a room and everyone's really like intensely listening to your music, but to feel very calm about that as well. Like it feels quite natural.
0: Tell me a little bit about the collaborative sort of aspect with Jade Townsend, because I know that there's an exhibition that you've been playing the record at and then she's contributed to the album art as well.
1: That's right. Yeah. So Jade's a really good friend of mine first and foremost. And when I was sort of piecing the whole thing together and thinking about the album artwork and that, and I got to a point and I just thought, I wonder if Jade would do it, you know. We jumped online and had a chat, and it just so happened that she was in the final stages of preparing her show from the Lion's Mouth at Sargent Gallery, or for Sargent Gallery in Whanganui. And she had the similar kind of feeling. I think she'd been traveling last year and gone to some you know, painting shows in maybe London or something, and there was music in those shows, and she was thinking about how much it sort of accentuated the experience and marked it, and she loved that. She was thinking about reaching out to some people, but it was all a bit too last minute and all of this stuff.
0: So, the stars align.
1: No, totally. So she's telling me about this, and I'm thinking, you know, I've you know, this artwork, like it's okay, you know, but maybe she could do it. And it's sort of late in the piece for me as well. And so once we started talking about how we'd made the individual works, and she'd actually said she'd listened to Black Sand a lot, which is my previous album, while she was painting that show. But it did definitely feel like it was the stars aligning, like some sort of freak kind of just coincidental kind of thing that made so much sense. And once we worked it out, it was like, yeah, that's awesome. So yeah, it's really, really lucky to have that music played in the gallery. It's stunning up there as well, and her paintings are just incredible. We went up for the opening in February, and it was just like, wow, so special.
0: Finally, I guess I want to ask what you're up to at the moment, because you said before that by the time you were having the Black Sands listening parties, there was already like an album sort of in the works. And I mean, you're touring all the time and doing all sorts of stuff with various different projects. So like, can you peel back the curtain and let us know what you're up to at the moment?
1: Sure, yeah. Playing drums with Fat Freddy's Drop. That's the main reason why I'm back in New Zealand. I don't live here anymore. But it's been so awesome to work with those guys. This is obviously after Moose passed away, and they're sort of rebuilding the band, and so me and Johnny Lawrence, my collaborator, good friend, like the bass player in Clear Path Ensemble, like we've joined that

0: at all. We were just, you know, catching up and making some tracks and stuff. But yeah, also, you know, working on a new album for Ma at the moment, producing that, and that's super, super exciting.
1: I've heard a couple of those tracks live and they sound amazing.
0: Yeah, I think
1: such a different direction for her.
0: Yep. So that's a big project that's going on sort of all at the same time as well. And it's been really, really fun to work on that, and I'm super excited.

0: Beautiful stuff. That last little bit was Ascending, the title track off of the new Clearpath Ensemble record out today. Thank you so much, Corey Champion, for sitting down amidst all the busyness for a corridor with me. What did you say before about Corey Champion? Unrelenting creative.
1: Yeah, Corey Champion is an unrelenting creative. That's and so also true. Just like, what a legend, like so much on the boil that we need to have like a Corey Champion news roundup. Like,
0: pretty hello? Much. Yeah, pretty yeah. much, pretty much. Thank you, Corey. Thank you all for listening here on BFM. We'll be back after this.
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1: Atamarie, good morning. Koju toko ingoa, ko te iwa karaka, it's 9 o'clock. A South Waikato road remains closed after a tanker rolled on a corner last night, spilling 200 litres of hydrochloric acid. No injuries have been reported. Fire crews remain at the scene, treating the spill as highly concentrated and taking appropriate precautions, getting additional advice from Queensland Fire and Rescue Scientific Branches in Australia. Firefighters were last reported to be monitoring the site and planning for the recovery of the truck. And youth unemployment in New Zealand is soaring, and at nearly 15%. Roughly three times that of the wider working age population, which is at a 9-year high. New statistics show the number of 15 to 24-year-olds that were not in employment, education or training, also known as NEETs, rose by more than a third in the 12 months to March 2026. In some areas, the NEET rate is almost doubled. Opotiki District recorded the highest youth NEET rate at 42.8%. In comparison, New Zealand's overall unemployment rate in March 26 is at 5.3%. According to analysts, these figures point to a dangerous cycle for regional New Zealand, with concerns of fewer skilled workers, fewer young families putting down roots, and shrinking local economies, citing that regional youth employment needs to become a national priority. On international news, the European Union has summoned Russian diplomats for talks following Russian threats to foreign citizens and diplomats living in Ukraine's capital. The EU now joins Germany, the Netherlands, and Norway, which each summoned their country's Russian ambassadors to discuss the message. This weekend saw more than 80 missiles fired at Kiev from Russia, which Ukrainian officials say injured 87 people. Russian officials, however, say the attacks are a response to an alleged Ukrainian strike on a trade school last week, killing 21 people. While the current situation has seen ceasefire talks stalling, a three-day truce was observed earlier this month to celebrate the anniversary of Nazi Germany's defeat in World War II. And an extreme heat wave in France causes 7 people to die from heat-related reasons. This May, record high temperatures have been recorded all across Europe, with countries like France, Spain, Italy, and the UK reaching an all-time high of temperatures. According to the French government spokesperson Maud Briguin, the 7 deaths were either linked directly or indirectly to the heat. Climate researcher Robert Votard says that these events are entirely characteristic of the effects of climate change, adding that we will likely be seeing similar heat in April and October. Arate kawe pūrongo, and that's the news.
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1: Anena tohu huarere mo tene ra, your weather report for today. Partly cloudy, with high cloud and a few patchy showers developing. Light southeast to north-northeasterly winds. A high of 18 degrees and an overnight low of 10 degrees. Sunrise today was at 20 past 7 in the morning, and sunset will be at 5:15 in the evening. Anena tohu huarere mo te apopo, your weather forecast for tomorrow. Rapare Thursday. Mostly fine, with partly cloudy and sunny with high cloud periods, light west moving to southwest. Arate tohu huarere, and that's your weather.
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1: Anena ahuatanga o Tangaroa mo tene ra, your surf report for today. Ki te tai rawhiti on the east coast, up to 4 feet of northeast swell with light changeable winds. Tai Pāri high tide is at 4:30 this afternoon. Tai Timu low tide is at 10:15 this morning. Score is 5 out of 10. Ki te tai Hoauru on the west coast, up to 5 feet of southwest swell with light changeable winds. Tai Pāri high tide is at 7 this evening. Tai Timu low tide is at 1:15 this afternoon. Score is 7 out of 10. And that's your news, weather and surf. Thanks to Trish for writing the news bulletin. Ko Jude toko ingoa, the time is now 6 minutes past nine.
0: Thank you, Jude. And thank you, Trish.
4: Thank you, everybody.
0: Yep.
4: All right. Well, before the news, we heard from the Gordons, or Belter Space, with Spick and Span, and I love that song. It's menacing.
0: Spit on the ground!
4: I just like it. It's, you know, kind of like you put your hoodie on and you walk down a dark street wearing that.
0: For anyone having a spiteful Wednesday morning, we see you. And that's a little bit of spite is good sometimes on a Wednesday morning.
4: The wickedness in me bows to the wickedness in you. I thought we'd keep going with a couple of Kiwi classics. This is a track from Garage Land. I play this one quite a bit, but it is one of my favourite songs. This is Finger Pops. Yeah. Text us 5395. Or give us a call, 309-3879, with some of your favourite New Zealand music tracks.
0: Yeah, who knows? We might even play them.
4: We might even. All right, take it away, Garage Land.

0: Don't hit that snooze button. 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
7: 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And we might just play it. 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
8: I've started one of those red string boards.
7: Yeah, we're linking them all together.
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7: And she is somewhere at the top of Australia right now, having the time of her life.
8: Oh,
7: but I miss her, and this is her favourite track. So this is Lost Memories from Vanessa Worm. It's a bit of a banger on its own right, though. All right, we'll let you listen and discern.

0: 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Electrodes.
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1: Yes. Shout out Annalisa.
3: And electricians.
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3: This goes to you, Sparkies.
1: Mm-hmm. The Body Electric with Pulsing. We're going to play some Disaster Radio after this, because seems only right. You're on BFM half an hour before we hand over to Liv for Morning Glory. Keep it locked.

0: Dutch quartet Union are crossing oceans to bring their new album, Yatta, to the Tuning Fork this November.
1: Somewhere between a Tokyo dance floor, a Bangkok funk club, and an Italian disco, Union found their sound. And now they're bringing it to Aotearoa for the first time.
0: Union, live at the Tuning Fork, Saturday, November 28th. 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
2: Maynard Larkin has galloped out the gate with his stunning new alt country album, Rattlesnake Boy, out now via Lil Chief Records. Larkin teamed up with Tom Lark to create a cinematic record filled with bittersweet lyricism and charming melodies, which explores the tension between public bravado and private vulnerability. The new album from Maynard Larkin will be launched with a show at Whammy on June 26th and is available now wherever good music is found.
3: It's all connected.
4: What's all connected? Where did you get all this string?
3: Okay, so Tom Scott collaborated with Mara TK, who worked with Troy Kingi, who had an album produced by Delaney Davidson, who's also worked with Marlon Williams, and...
4: You've been reading Audio Culture.
3: Yeah!
5: Plunge into Aotearoa's musical history with Audio Culture, the number one repository of hard facts, tall tales, insider info, and lovingly researched editorial on NZ music. 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

0: Well, we really said, thanks so much for your request. Here's Earth, Wind & Breaks by Liam K. Swiggs instead. And I have no regrets about that. I freaking love that song.
1: Yeah, gotta hand it to Liam K. Swiggs. Like, it's hard not to kind of have a bit of a time of your life to that.
0: So silly. This is Jack Out the Buff Hour with Peking Duck, a new one. You're on BFM.
2: Sir, you're... Runaway bird abruptly hung by the viaduct. Strung and braised, burning on his bunts, and my time was up. Rust away, servant on the southern, my rising luck. Flying dark rays, when the knife was blood. Masquerades, hunt against a part of my life but one. Fire hushed, hatred too bloody, never a chase of fuck but hurting in my prior monks. God was too anxious, killed the flock that hadn't cried enough. Caught a dunce to hide his bluff. Guns aflayed the herd, no sympathy from the higher ups. Mothers pay worse, cause Chrissy don't wanna hire us. Watered up relief from the river stream, but I'm tired, nothing came from the quiet cuffs. Naming for a bona fide, a sniper's judge. Caesar didn't save another slice for us. Take a chance, lie shunning, mouth wide shut. Jaw break, you give me false stuff, you imply it's cut. Little sibling package, didn't manage with a lifeless husk. Cold body hatching, another one wants to bite the dust. Scruffy hair filling and plot me to grab the slightest trust. Man pairs high corrupt, couldn't bear witness when the law they couldn't slide enough. Rattled by the book, by their luck you can smell the stench. Strike and punch on him. But influence took the lighter puff and pressed the shoddy try. Only bread and drop for when his diet got stated by his yarn pill. Time the sails in, why his tires pumped. Parmesan trails by the gratings all the while and where the mice come up. Otters on sale, pricey veil, shifting the diner rush. Tomcat dumping in, ratting for a diamond cut. Lost hat begrudgingly partner without a minor fuss. Right, fuzzball, my nigga. Runaway bird abruptly hung by the viaduct. Strung and braised up, rushed the waves southern my rising luck. Flying duck raised when the knife was blunt. When the knife was blunt. Runaway bird abruptly hung by the viaduct. Strung and braised.

0: wasn't into it, you were so into me. Yeah. Am I right? Am I right?
1: UK rapper Kofi Stone is making his New Zealand debut this November and performing live at the Turning Fork as part of his All the Flowers Have Bloomed album tour. Witness Kofi Stone's incredible storytelling and reflective lyricism set to his distinct sonic fusion of jazz, soul and hip-hop. 95 BFM presents Kofi Stone, All the Flowers Have Bloomed tour, Saturday, November 14th at the Turning Fork. 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
1: by the Waitakere Ranger.
0: I stumbled upon this track probably at 7:30 in the morning, eh?
1: Yeah.
0: And I was like, that's awesome.
1: It's from a compilation E equals MC squared by Dungeon Sound System, which looks pretty legendary, and Millie and I will be going away and studying this.
0: Yeah, we're going to go do our homework. Hey, thank you so much, everyone, for your requests. If we didn't make it round to yours today, don't worry. We've still got two more days of just 100% good old Kiwi tunes.
1: Yes.
0: And we will be playing all sorts of your requests.
1: Well, this has been real fun. Thanks, everyone. Thanks for your texts. Thanks to all those who joined us on the show this morning. Corey Champion for sitting down for a corridor with me about the new Clear Path Ensemble record. It's called Ascending. You can get it at all the record shops and on Bandcamp.
0: And thank you, Neil Finn, for being Neil Finn.
1: Yes.
0: Shouting out a Hans Puckett track. And then, of course, we had to play a bit of Crowded House, right?
1: Had to do it to him.
0: Yeah. This is a request from Mike. Can you please play the add-ons? Nothing to lose. And so I thought, okay, you go. It's been a good morning here on 95BFM, and it's going to continue to be good. Up next is Morning Glory with Lib.
1: Yes, he's got a great show, so make sure you keep it locked. And you'll be hearing from us again tomorrow.
0: Here you go, Mike.
1: Yeah, awesome. The adults. The adult's actually a crazy supergroup.
2: Here you go, Mike.
1: Here you go, Mike.
0: Here you go, Mike.
1: Okay, well, Mike and everyone else, ke pai te ra, have an awesome rest of your day.
0: Especially you, Mike.
1: Especially you, Mike. Let's wrap it up.
0: Good old morning here. All right, we'll be back tomorrow. Looking forward to it. Bye.
1: Bye. Ka kites.

0: That was the 95BFM Breakfast Show with Rosetta and Millie. Hey, don't cry. We'll be back again tomorrow.
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Pari Haka. Bastion Point. Waitangi. These are the battles we fought. Nuclear free.

Mōrena te whānau. Just wanted to play a little tribute to the Top Twins. Moi mai rā e te rangatira e Jules Top. Wow, what a mighty, mighty tōtara has fallen. An incredible loss for Aotearoa, but for comedy community, and especially Top Twins have been such a massive inspiration for my comedy practice and something that I grew up with on the television a lot growing up. So yeah, just wanted to whakamana them and send our love here at BFM out to Linda Top and the whānau. Yeah, was watching a bit of Top Twins last night. Oh, this is bloody amazing. So yeah, send in if you've got any favourite Top Twins moments. Was watching an episode from the Polo last night. It's all available on YouTube if you want to give it a watch. But yeah, special, special wahine who have done so much for comedy in Aotearoa. So yeah, mui mai rā e Jules. This next waiata is E Te Rā Ki Te Pō from Ricky Gooch and Al Fraser.

It was a freaking mesmerizing trick from Ricky Gooch and Al Fraser. You can see them at Loomis Festival in Raleigh soon. And this is Te Aranga o Te Pono by Te Whanau Ponga. I didn't introduce myself, but kia ora koutou, ko Liv tōku ingoa. He morning glory tēnei, nau mai hoki mai e te iwi. You're on BFM! Ngā mihi nui, as always, to the Turning Fork for supporting us. Blush gold.

Te aranga o te pono from te whānau ponga. 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Hey G. That version of Ngai Wē was from the Top Twins in honour of Joel's Top. Love you girl. This is Lalele from Lau.

0: Don't hit that snooze button. Morning people are turning 10, and to celebrate, they're throwing a doozy of a morning rave at the Auckland Town Hall, featuring DJ sets from Tiki Tane and Jamie Newman. 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
4: Maynard Larkin has galloped out the gate with his stunning new alt country album, Rattlesnake Boy, out now via Lil Chief Records. Larkin teamed up with Tom Lark to create a cinematic record filled with bittersweet lyricism and charming melodies, which explores the tension between public bravado and private vulnerability. 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
1: 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And then Apopo, Rapare, the 28th of May, Dungeon at Public Bar with Household Spirits and Rope, Jam Night at Deadwitch, free entry from 8 p.m, Picture This at the Tuning Fork, tickets from Mosh Ticks with Sam McGovern, RBG of Many, One at the ASB Waterfront Theatre, tickets from Auckland Theatre Company. 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The Hank Trenton Trio, Season of the Bass at Frida Margulies. And finally, Apopo, The Loom, number 17 at the Audio Foundation Tāmaki. Tickets from Under the Radar. Joe Captain's also going to be there, and Maritime Silk Road. 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
1: Before the break, we had Carpenter by Vera Allen off her last album, Ideal Home Noise. I finally listened to that. I know I'm so late. But this is Take It Slow by Fades and Days.

We just had Old Wound Open. 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Old Wound Open from School Fair. 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

you think you're a monster, ask yourself, do you celebrate life? Do you lap it up, every cell, every scrap? 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I do. That's how I worship life. 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I do what I do because I do. 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Should I grab a cup of coffee

We just had a track from Lips, The Wolf, featuring E from Eels. This is Late to the Disco from Living Perfection. I love a sort of, I think it's got a wee farty vibe to it, and I like that.

Kia ora mai tātou, if you just tuned in, you're on 95 BFM with Liv, here Morning Glory 10 night. This is Morning Glory. We just had Late to the Disco, from Living Perfection. And this is Light Blue, spelled L-I-T-E-B-L-U, from Cell Towers. Hope you're having a mean morning. Keep it on the B, please.

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0: Macy is striding into the spotlight at the Tuning Fork on Friday, July 3rd, in support of his terrific new album, Once. 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

That was Eleanor Wiling of Lucky Charms. Beautiful way, it's it. And you're in luck, Etefano, because visionary poet, musician, and cultural icon Saul Williams has joined forces with acclaimed percussionist, producer, and sonic curator Carlos Nino for their first ever Aotearoa performance this June. If you want to win one ticket to this gig happening on the 9th of June at the Tuning Fork, please text in now, 5395, your name, your B card number, Saul Williams, Carlos Nino. And maybe you could be heading along to that. And if you haven't already, make sure to get your hands on a freaking B card, wee. Only costs $4.20 a month, and you can support us, your favourite radio station. We've got one more way, it's it. One of these days from Ginny. And then we've got me and my homies, Love Native Manu, with Pete. Keep it locked on BFM.

0: 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Up there in that tree?
1: Oh, yeah.
2: Tweet, tweet.
3: It's me and all my homies love native manu, and it's about to start.
4: Yes, this is me and all my homies love native manu. This week, we are talking about the take. The takahi kare raro. And we don't have a bird call to play, but...
2: Yes, I'm going to... Anyway, here we go.
4: Just, Pete Tonda.
2: Yes.
4: Is gonna.
2: I'm attempting something here. Here we go.
5: Meep. Meep. Meep. Meep. Meep.
2: That's taken off. I accept no responsibility for the accuracy of that call. It's taken off 20 seconds of YouTube video where there was, you know, 1.5 calls. But the little kind of that sort of sound, that's them pattering on the water, and we'll talk a bit about that.
4: Yeah, cool.
2: Yeah.
4: I did wonder what that was.
2: So anyway.
4: Oh, my God, I think I'm never going to recover from that. Anyway, today we're talking about the takahi kare raro, the New Zealand storm petrel. Pete, can you please give us the classification of this manu?
2: Yes, indeed. endemic, only found here, nationally vulnerable, but an incredible tale of lost and found.
4: Yeah.
2: So way, way back in 1827, a Dermont Derville, what a name, collected two birds off the East Cape of the North Island, and they ended up going to a museum. They didn't know what they were. One more was collected off Banks Peninsula around 1890, and then no other specimens. Everyone thought it was some sort of species that have just gone extinct.
4: Okay.
2: But January 2003, there were a bunch of birdies on a photography boat trip. They took some photos off Coromandel and snapped an unknown manu. And then November 2003, a bunch of about 10 to 20 of these manu were photographed off Aotea, Great Barrier.
4: Wow.
2: And then on the 4th of November 2005, I'm building this up, a bird flew into a fishing boat. And the fisherman just happened to be an ex-stock ranger.
4: Wow.
2: And he had all his gear with him, and he recognised that was a real special rare manu.
4: Yep.
2: And so he did all the measurements, banded it, took a bit of stuff for DNA testing, probably a feather, and it matched the three museum birds collected way, way back.
4: Isn't that amazing? Isn't that so amazing that the manu flew into the boat of someone that knew
2: exactly
4: what to do?
2: Exactly.
4: Like, if that bird flew into my boat, I'd just be like, hey, bro.
2: Yeah.
4: Have
2: nice
4: a good
2: to see
4: day.
2: You get back in the ocean.
4: But this person said,
2: no,
4: that's a fucking
2: incredible. So it avoided detection for 135 years.
4: Which beats what I thought was the hide-and-seek champion of New Zealand, the takahi.
2: Yeah.
4: The takahi's got nothing on the takahi kare raro.
2: Yes.
4: The New Zealand storm petrel.
2: Yeah. And then they had no idea where the manu was breeding. And then they did put some transmitters on them, and they couldn't figure that out. But then in 2013, a couple of manu specialists, Chris and Matt Rayner, the real top birdies.
4: Shout out.
2: Birdie guys.
4: Birdie girls. Just like us, two birdie
2: they
4: girls.
2: They found a breeding site on Hauturu Otoi, Little Barrier Island. And they were breeding deep in inaccessible cliff forests of the Mutu. Incredible.
4: Wow. What a story.
2: Stunning,
4: this is,
2: isn't it?
4: Yeah, this is bloody good. And this manu is also known as the Jesus bird.
2: Yes.
4: Is that because of its kind of resurrection moment it's had?
2: That's one of the interpretations, that it's come back from the dead. And the other one is that when they're sort of hunting for food, they flutter close to the sea surface. And they paddle their feet. That was that little kind of, that sort of sound. And it's like they're walking on water, like Jesus.
4: Oh, my God, that's so good, Pete.
2: So oh that's God. That. I reckon that's really cool.
4: I'm losing my mind. That's amazing.
2: Yeah, I lost my mind some time
4: back. Yeah, well, that's bloody clear.
2: And then they also called storm petrels because sailors thought they warned of approaching storms. And being the sort of superstitious people they were, they also thought they were the souls of dead sailors.
4: Yes, yeah. Mm. Okay.
2: Yeah.
4: So you may be a good omen to get visited by one? I don't know.
2: Oh, of course it is.
4: Yeah, okay. Yeah. Okay.
2: Special. Like
4: depends
2: a
4: if you like the bloke, didn't it? Anyway, Māori relationship to the Takahi Karerarau. Yeah. What did you manage to find on this, Pete?
2: Yeah, not a lot because, you know, it wasn't well known by Māori, or maybe they were assumed to be the same species as the Wilson storm petrel, the Tutukaka.
4: Yeah.
2: Which looks very similar, but they're completely different species. And they also spend all their lives at sea apart from breeding, and then they come in at nightfall. So they're real stealth manu. They just fly under the radar, and that's partly why they weren't found for so long.
4: Amazing. Yeah. And, I mean, maybe they were known, but we just don't know about it as well. So, if anyone's got any more whakaaro on the relationship between tangata whenua and the Takahi Karerarau, like, feel free to text in. We're always open to learning, and nothing we ever say is really that true, is it?
2: Yes. Well, it needs people to verify it, and most people can't be bothered. So what we say is gospel.
4: And the name Takahi Kare is the name for this manu.
2: Yes.
4: Raro refers to the north.
2: Yeah.
4: This messed with me so much this week because Raro actually also refers to the south. So I was freaking confused. And then there's the Takahi Kare Rangi as well.
2: Yeah.
4: And the Takahi Kare Moana. And I was just like, I'm actually can't begin to understand this.
2: So I think the Takahi Kare means, it refers to storm petrels, and there's a number of different species. So they chuck the raro on there because it's from the north.
4: Yes, because it was found on Hotiru Ōtoi. Yeah. Yep. But some whakatauki that Pete's managed to find. Manawa Titi. What does that speak to, Pete?
2: Yeah, it means petrel-hearted.
4: Mm.
2: And a number of petrel species are credited with staying aloft at sea for long, long periods. And so they seem to have great endurance. And we can credit this manu with incredible endurance to survive as a species so long.
4: Yeah, I really like that whakatauki.
2: Yeah.
4: That's really beautiful. And then another one we have is Kamate te Marama.
2: Yeah, I love this one. It means the moon is dead.
4: You heard it here first.
2: And it's a beautiful whakatauki that talks about when the moon wanes, she goes to the life-giving waters of Tāne to bathe and then returns young again and beautiful. And it's a metaphor for being optimistic, and that while failure occurs, there's always tomorrow. And it's like this manu, the Jesus bird, is risen from the dead and starting to thrive. So it's a nice
4: nice relation there. I like that a lot. Thanks, Pete. That's really beautiful. But yes, we've talked a bit about this manu. They're endemic. How would you describe what they look like, and what are they eating, Pete?
2: Yeah, small manu.
4: They're pretty cute.
2: Oh, they're very cute. The storm petrels are like the smallest seabird species.
4: Okay.
2: It's 18 centimetres long, but a fair chunk of that is the feet sticking out the back of the body when it flies.
4: Yeah.
2: It's about 35 grams. It's about the size of a sparrow, but just a different shape.
4: Okay.
2: Yeah, so they are small, really small.
4: The image I saw of one looks a bit bigger than a sparrow, so yeah, wow.
2: Dark brown, black on top, and with white rumps. Underparts are black from throat to breast. White bellies with black streaking. And, when they fly, their feet kind of hang back well beyond the tail.
4: Which is what gives it their length. Awesome. And their population size is unknown.
2: Yeah. Hundreds, maybe a thousand. We don't know.
4: Yeah. And hopefully one day we will know. Yeah.
2: Do we need to? As long as they keep thriving, then, you know, we don't need to know everything.
4: Yeah, and that we've kind of been messaging a bit this week about this Manu being like, it's quite mysterious. And
2: very mysterious.
4: I feel like we'll just never quite understand it. Yeah.
2: Yeah.
4: Yeah, stay mysterious, girl. Strictly Nocturnal as well. Why is that?
2: And I think that's what I've read. It's to sort of avoid predation by larger gulls or skuas, but they breed deep in the forest, so they stay out of trouble and out of sight.
4: Breeding.
2: Also tube nose, you know, like all petrel species and a number of albatrosses, so they can drink the seawater and filter out the salt.
4: I think that is my favourite adaptation of
2: It's really good.
4: Birds.
2: Yes.
4: All the birds ever. I would love to have a tube nose.
2: We could go for long, long swims then, couldn't we?
4: Exactly.
2: Yeah. They feed on crustaceans, plankton and small fish.
4: Yummy.
2: And the diving for them from that sort of fluttering surface walking, I think it's called pattering.
4: The Jesus walking.
2: Yeah. And they have a very good sense of smell, which helps them track down food. I found that interesting.
4: God, I
2: don't know how you track down smells of food in the ocean.
4: In the water.
2: They do.
4: If there's any Takahi Karirarō listening, please call in and let us know how that works. As for their breeding, they're breeding in the forest.
2: Yeah. Hōturu's the only place so far. They dig burrows like most petrels, or they find crevices, or they're under sort of kiki vines or leaf litter or amongst rocks. Eggs are white with a cluster of pink spots down one end of the egg.
4: Oh,
2: I think that's beautiful.
4: That is really beautiful. I'm going to look at a photo of that later.
2: When I read that, there was just something in my body that went, oh, isn't that lovely?
4: I could just,
2: And so not sure how many eggs, but petrels often only have one egg, so probably one.
4: Wow. Okay.
2: Yeah, so that's that only one egg that they got to work hard to get their numbers up. You
4: hard
2: know?
4: Out, yeah. And they're just having one brood a year?
2: Yeah.
4: Yeah. So, I mean, kind of no wonder that the population has
2: struggled. Yeah.
4: Yeah.
2: Yeah.
4: But we also wanted to talk about the importance of Little Barrier Island, Hōturu Otoi. Pete used to work on here. On the island?
2: I've been to the island once.
4: Pete used to work on the island.
2: I worked on the island for 4 or 5 days. But just want to acknowledge Mana Whenua for that motu. Ngāti Manahiri, who I did a bit of work for at one stage. Ngāti Rihua, Ngāti Wai Kia Otea, and Ngāti Wai. Those are the three Mana Whenua that have quite strong links to this motu. And it's such an important motu. It was the first nature reserve established in Aotearoa in 1895, but really unfortunate history. I mean, the Māori owners were evicted off the island. Island was just taken into government ownership, so pretty brutal history.
4: Yeah.
2: It's looked at through treaty settlements, but really Mana Whenua only just get a smidgen of what they lost.
4: Yeah, classic.
2: But, you know, it's important to acknowledge that loss and do something to try and, you know, give some symbolic acknowledgement of what happened.
4: Yeah, of course. You know,
2: it's all through our history, that stuff.
4: Yeah, and we need to be aware of that.
2: Yeah.
4: But, yeah, the island is... holds the last remaining populations of the Wetapunga, the giant Weta. Hee-hee, Stitchbird, I didn't know that.
2: Yeah, only found, but they've spread now. But without that island, they wouldn't exist.
4: And 98% of Northern Cook's petrels, Titi, breed there.
2: Yeah.
4: And it's the only place that the Takahi Karirarō, our Manu of the Week, breeds.
2: Now, I've been avoiding saying Takahi Karirarō because it's a tongue twister.
4: It is a tongue twister.
2: It just messes with my vocabulary.
4: We'll keep practicing for you. Yep. Yes, and you used to work for the Ngāti Manuhiri.
2: Yeah. I went there and oh, it was just such a special place.
4: Yeah.
2: And the Māori is so strong there, you can just feel it.
4: Yeah, I
2: so
4: can imagine.
2: That was a real highlight for me.
4: Yeah.
2: And I'll probably never go back there again because it's quite restricted access. But
4: yeah, because you can't just go there.
2: No,
4: right?
2: You've got to get a permit.
4: I love that.
2: And that time was enough for me.
4: Yep.
2: You know, I just hold that dear.
4: Yeah, of course.
2: Cool.
4: And as for predators, and threats, I mean, sorry. Rumbuck seen up against the Takahi Karerarau?
2: Well, I mean, Hauturu Otoi, it's predator free.
4: That's good.
2: Now they, you know, because it did have rats, the kiori and cats.
4: Yeah.
2: And they weren't eradicated. Cats were eradicated about 1980 something, 1981.
4: Yeah.
2: And the kiori was eradicated in 1981 and cats were eradicated 2004. But the Manu still survived because those predators couldn't get into those places they were breeding. But now that they're gone, they can expand. So that's a good thing.
4: Yeah, that's really bloody good.
2: But it is a risk that it's only one breeding island and, you know, you could have disease or you could have fire, a natural disaster. So hopefully with a lot of other predator-free mutu in the Hauraki Gulf, they might over time spread. That'd be awesome.
4: Is there any, like, is there any reality in which they could be translocated to another island by humans?
2: Maybe.
4: Yeah.
2: You know, there's a lot of predator-free islands in the Hauraki Gulf.
4: Yeah.
2: You got to have forests with areas that they can create those burrows and stuff. So there's not that many islands that have that sort of habitat.
4: Yeah, we have to be very careful.
2: You
4: about
2: know,
4: that.
2: In Aotea on Hirakamata, they've got the Tako Kitai, the black petrel.
4: Yeah.
2: They're on Hauturu as well, but they're the big forest areas where they can get in and make burrows. So, but maybe over time, hopefully.
4: Yeah. Yep. But yes, some other predation from gulls, skuas, sharks, seals.
2: They can grab a few because these manu sort of feed close to the surface.
4: They're walking
2: or
4: on
2: rest
4: water.
2: On the ocean.
4: And plastic pollution.
2: Yeah, they sometimes mistake that for food and they can choke on that or get caught up in plastic. And climate change affects everything.
4: Yep.
2: Food systems, availability. And they've got to survive these massive ocean storms, but they're called storm petrels for good reason because
4: they can do anything.
2: They're little manu, but they're hard out, you know.
4: Yeah, I love this bird, the Takahi Karerarau. If you don't know about it, it's made a phenomenal comeback.
2: It's fantastic.
4: And an important manu for us all to keep in mind. At least a well known one, which I always enjoy talking about with you, Pete.
2: It's good.
4: And you've got a song to play for us today. We couldn't quite find the one that you wanted.
2: That's okay. We've got a cool song, Dave Dobbin, Wailing. And it's a great song about humans struggling with stormy seas and, you know, almost drowning. And you compare it to this little tiny manu that thrives and relishes storms in the big oceans.
4: Yep, I love that. Shot Pete, thanks so much.
1: I think you can dance to it. 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

Ngā mihi nui to Pete as always for coming up talking about our manu. We'll catch that on the B-cast later. You're on Morning Glory with Liv. Just a reminder, te whānau still got single pass to Carlos Nino and Saul Williams to give away on the 9th of June at the Chimney Fork. Text in your name, your B-card number if you want to head along to that. And you might be lucky enough to get it. This is Junior's song by Unity Pacific. Let's go.

some dubs. Fuddy fuddy dubs. That seems to be the theme this morning. Fuddy dubs and synths. This is Dancehall Girl, the Jaguar remix mix by Salmonella Dub. So cool. It makes me want to bounce around on a moonhopper. And shout out to Lukey for texting in such a beautiful text. Aroha Nui G.

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is Caro. Come through the Caro remix. Time to shake your ass, guys. Shake your ass. Let's go.

We just heard Come Through, the Karu remix. Shout out to my mum that just texts in. Hey mum. Sorry I haven't replied to your message. I'll reply after this, I promise. I really love you and I miss you so much. This is Animistic Ritual from Frau Knot. Big drums. Let's go.

Just had Animistic Ritual from Frau Knotts. This is Ozone from Barnes and Infidin. Shout to the person that texted in requesting a song by the Top Twins. Unfortunately, I don't have that one. But thank you so much for texting in your request. I hope you have a good day. Love you, Jules Top, forever. And Linda, love you both.

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This is working with from Totems. My Die Totems. Such a freaking awesome song. Time to go.

here on BFM. This has been Morning Glory. This is Working Wet by Totems. Next up, you've got The Wire with Manny. So stay tuned for some hard-hitting news and other things that happen on The Wire. And we're gonna round out the show with the number one on the 95BFM top 10 last week. Only Girl by Takata Punani, my sister. Yeah, such an epic song. Free Palestine, Toi Tu Te Tiriti, Trannies to the World. Have a lovely, lovely rest of your day, Te Whanau. Stay safe and look after yourselves.

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0: Tēnā koutou katoa, ko Manuel toko ingoa, nau mai, hari mai ki te Wire mō tēnei rā. Kia ora, and welcome to the Wire Wharapa Wednesday. I am your host, Manny, and I'll be with you for the next hour. I am also joined by producers Toby and Theo. FI Akane coming up on the show for our weekly catch-up with the Green Party. I spoke with MP Ricardo Menendez-March about the two Green Party's members' bills that were drawn and concerns corporate lobbying at the highest levels may be undermining our core democratic processes. And Theo, what do you have for us today?
1: I spoke to Miles Thomas, trustee and founder of the Better Public Media Trust, on their petition calling for the strengthening of the Broadcasting Standards Authority, instead of the government's plan to disestablish the authority. I also spoke to Dr. Justin Nan, a plant protection scientist at Scion and the New Zealand Institute for Bioeconomy Science, about the government's recent funding boost for wilding pine control.
0: And Toby, what do you have for us today?
2: I spoke to US history expert Paul Tayon about the Trump administration's stance on Cuba and the possibility of military action.
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0: Two Green Party's members' bills were drawn recently. The first would ban mining on conservation land. It comes at a time when parties in the government coalition seem to have their hearts set on turbocharging the mining industry, with a key bill being put forward that would enable a range of new commercial activities on conservation land and potentially allow the sale of over 60% of it. The other Green Party bill would tie social service agencies together with a shared responsibility to protect children leaving care in Oranga Tamariki from finding themselves without a place to live. And finally, a landmark climate lawsuit against six key companies was stopped in its tracks when the government put through legislation changing the ability to sue. The government says that it made the decision to ensure businesses had legal clarity and certainty. However, it has been revealed that the government and businesses had been in contact, and knowledge of this contact may have been unduly withheld, prompting critics to raise the alarm that the government may be circumventing core democratic processes to satisfy business interests. And so for our weekly catch-up with the Green Party, I spoke with MP Ricardo Menendez-March about their party's members' bills, especially the mining and conservation land, and also what it means for the government to intervene in such a way as in this case. Well, kia ora, welcome to the show, Ricardo.
4: Kia ora, thank you for having me.
0: I want to start our conversation today by talking about the two Greens bills that have been drawn from the biscuit tin.
4: Yes.
0: Let's start with the first one, the bill that would ban mining and conservation land. It's a big moment with mining and conservation land. It comes around as a bit of a perennial issue, but it's back again. Some people are pushing to allow it, and some people are also pushing just to sell the conservation land too. What would this bill achieve?
4: Well, basically, the notion is that conservation land should be for all of us. And it's there to protect native species, wildlife, and the places that we all love and actually make our country unique. We've long said that conservation estates should not be dug up for private profit because basically we lose that for generations to come. There's already restrictions placed on like a lot of commercial activities in there, and somehow mining is now just getting a special pass. So this is just simply closing a loophole where mining should not be treated differently to every other commercial activity. And the additional st-